welcome to the roller rink. Remember the sounds of the wheels gliding across the polished floor, the disco ball sparkling overhead, the smell of that fresh popcorn at the snack bar? Well, tonight, I'm taking you back to those unforgettable roller rink nights where the music was loud, the lights were low, and every lap around the roller rink felt like magic. Hi there, I'm Sue Moll. Welcome in. Send me your memories. 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

best. Oh, you bet it is. It's the Roller Rink on a Saturday night. Nothing got the rink moving quite like a song that made everyone feel unstoppable. Lace 'em up, hit the floor with Chaka Khan. I'm Every Woman.

Hi, it's the Roller Rink on 92.7 WOBM. I'm Sue Mall, and if you ever passed a note to your crush or hoped they'd choose you for the couple's skate, this one will bring you right back. It's Rick Astley, Together Forever, Lace 'em Up, Hands in Hands. It's the couple's skate. This was the one. Welcome to the Roller Rink on 92.7 WOBM.

Chicago to Madonna, Journey to Earth, Wind & Fire, the soundtrack to your roller skating memories lives here. The Roller Rink with Sue Maul.

Great to have you here on a Saturday night. It's the Roller Rink 70, 80s, 90s. Oh, it's everything that takes us back to those roller skating days. Remember them? So much fun. Right now, I want to say a quick hi to Shelly, Beth, Rommel at the Duncan in Pine Beach. Stop by, say hey, lace up your skate, Shelly. Let's go skating. The rink is packed. Remember this one. Everyone loved this, sang to the top of their lungs. Let's sing it together. It's Mickey. Roll your way around that rink. With the roller rink.

2 hours, I bring you back to the roller rink. I'm loving this. Hi there, I'm Sue Moll on 92.7 WOBM. Remember this one, the rink is packed, the wheels are spinning. It's time to get funky, you bet. It's Rick James, give it to me, baby. We're lacing them up. We are skating along tonight on a Saturday night with the roller rink on 92.7 WOBM. Welcome in. Come on, have some fun.

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6: New research is tying a lowered legal blood alcohol limit to fewer alcohol-related crash deaths. Researchers from Colorado State University and UC Irvine School of Medicine compared Utah with six neighboring states after Utah passed its .05 limit back in 2017. That means drivers can be legally over the limit after less alcohol than the .08 cutoff used in every other state. The study found Utah's alcohol-related deaths fell more than those in neighboring states, even as national alcohol-impaired crash deaths rose 25%. There are lots of sunscreen products on the shelves these days, and a dermatologist from Cleveland Clinic, Dr. Jennifer Lucas, has some advice about what's best.
7: It should have the words broad spectrum on it, meaning it covers all the rays of the sun that are going to hit your skin. Water resistant or waterproof version so that it doesn't wash, rub off.
6: Health update. I'm Sarah Lee Kessler.
8: Couple skate, backward skate, all skate. It's the roller rink with Zoom All every Saturday night from 8 to 10 on WOBM.

Welcome to the Roller Rink. Hi there. So glad to have you along. Jennifer in Bayville wrote me, and she wanted to hear this one. Let's groove. She tells me her and her girlfriends were out at the roller skating rink every Saturday night. Those memories when we play her favorite songs on a Saturday night just come rolling back to her. And I am so happy about that, Jennifer. It's Earth, Wind, and Fire. Here's your song, girlfriend. Let's groove with the roller rink.

Welcome to the roller rink. Hey, I'm Sue Mall. Glad to have you here. These memories are coming back, right? How about this one? This one was one of those songs that seemed made for skating. Under the neon lights, under the disco ball. It's Company B's Fascinated. Yeah, it's happening right now. Lace those skates up on the roller rink in 92.7 WOBM.

Welcome, welcome in. Don't be scared. It's a lot of fun. I know there's a lot of neon lights, and if you love the disco ball, this is where you belong. Hi there, I'm Sue Moll, and you know, I was always waiting for that special boy to come ask me, hey, do you want to do a couple skate? Memories are coming back with this classic. Oh, I love it. Best of My Love on the roller rink on 92.7 WOBM. I'm still waiting.

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Welcome to the roller rink. Hi there, I'm Sue Mall. I'm 92.7 WOBM. It's where I play the best of the 70s, 80s, and 90s, all for that roller skating rink. Let's go back. It's a roller rink favorite. Let's turn it up. It's Sheryl Lynn. Got to be real. Welcome to the roller rink.

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there. Welcome to the Roller Rink. I'm Sue Moll. I'm 92.7 WOBM. I'm playing the best of the 70s, 80s, 90s. When we're lacing up those skates, we are heading out together. We're going to the Roller Rink. Back when life seemed a little simpler, Saturday nights lasted forever. Here's a great one. SOS, Take Your Time on the Roller Rink.

Maybe you couldn't stay up on your skates. That's okay. Tonight, everyone's welcome. Welcome to the roller rink. Hi there, I'm Sue Moll. This is where I play the best of the 70s, 80s, 90s. Every song that when you walked into a skating rink on a Saturday night, all those memories are coming back. And this one right here, one of the best. Remember this one? If you could skate backwards or barely stay upright, everyone loved the safety dance. It's the roller rink on 92.7 WOBM. We can-

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It's the Roller Rink on 92.7 WOBM. 2 hours of the best 70s, 80s, 90s that take us right back to that fantastic roller skating rink. Marianne in Forked River wrote me. She said her best girlfriend, her and her bestie in seventh grade, Lisa, used to go to the roller skating rink and loved Come On Eileen. Dexy's Midnight Runners. Hey, they agree. Marianne, here's your song. I'm hoping it brings back some of those cherished memories that we all had. Lace up those skates. Welcome to the Roller Rink on 92.7

It's the Roller Rink on 92.7 WOBM. I'm Sue Moll, and hey, let's take another trip around the rink. You and me, hand in hand. High energy, and we're jumping with Van Halen on the Roller Rink on 92.7 WOBM.

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18: From ABC News, Tech Trends. A new AI push is dividing Kansas City. Officials there are getting ready to equip some public buses with facial recognition technology. Officially, it would be used to check if someone on a bus is on a list of banned riders who has been reported missing. Opponents, though, worry the program could become a threat to privacy. Pre-orders are now open for one of the most anticipated games ever. Rockstar Games now says players will be able to start putting money down on Grand Theft Auto 6 starting June 25th. It was originally supposed to be out last year, but now is expected to be released in November. And people of a certain age will remember the name Commodore, the Commodore 64, dominating the computer world in the 1980s. Now the brand is making a comeback on a phone. The Commodore Callback 8020 is a flip phone that is staunchly anti-social media. It's expected later this year, starting at $500. With Tech Trends, Dave Packer, ABC News.
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19: You bet it is. The lights are coming up. The last lap is just finished. It's time to head home with some great, great memories. Thanks for joining me, Sue Moll, for another night at the Roller Rink with 92.7 WOBM. Guess what? We'll be doing it again next Saturday night from 8 to 10, bringing back the songs, the memories, and the magic of roller skating. Those roller skating days. Until then, keep rolling. Keep those memories alive. 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
2: From ABC News, Tech Trends. A new AI push is dividing Kansas City. Officials there are getting ready to equip some public buses with facial recognition technology. Officially, it would be used to check if someone on a bus is on a list of banned riders who has been reported missing. Opponents, though, worry the program could become a threat to privacy. Pre-orders are now open for one of the most anticipated games ever. Rockstar Games now says players will be able to start putting money down on Grand Theft Auto 6 starting June 25th. It was originally supposed to be out last year, but now is expected to be released in November. And people of a certain age will remember the name Commodore, the Commodore 64, dominating the computer world in the 1980s. Now the brand is making a comeback on a phone. The Commodore Callback 8020 is a flip phone that is staunchly anti-social media. It's expected later this year, starting at $500. With Tech Trends, Dave Packer, ABC News.
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10: From ABC News, Tech Trends. A new AI push is dividing Kansas City. Officials there are getting ready to equip some public buses with facial recognition technology. Officially, it would be used to check if someone on a bus is on a list of banned riders who has been reported missing. Opponents, though, worry the program could become a threat to privacy. Pre-orders are now open for one of the most anticipated games ever. Rockstar Games now says players will be able to start putting money down on Grand Theft Auto 6 starting June 25th. It was originally supposed to be out last year, but now is expected to be released in November. And people of a certain age will remember the name Commodore, the Commodore 64, dominating the computer world in the 1980s. Now the brand is making a comeback on a phone. The Commodore Callback 8020 is a flip phone that is staunchly anti-social media. It's expected later this year, starting at $500. With Tech Trends, Dave Packer, ABC News.
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2: Google is releasing the final version of the Android 17 operating system. This week's announcement also includes AI upgrades for Pixel. It comes as Apple scrambles to roll out more AI upgrades by September. Threads is adding more personalization as it passes 500 million monthly users. The Meta-owned social media company will now let users control more of what they see in their feed. The so-called Your Algo feature is available in the US, the UK, New Zealand, Australia, and Canada. SpaceX is buying an AI coding company for $60 billion in stock. According to a securities filing on Thursday, Cursor will now become a wholly owned subsidiary of SpaceX upon closing the deal in the third quarter of 2026. The AI coding startup will help Elon Musk's XAI catch up with the competition. 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It finds that 60% of Americans say AI brands are a turnoff, and 86% don't fully yet trust AI. Tech Report, I'm Mark Mayfield.

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7: Google is releasing the final version of the Android 17 operating system. This week's announcement also includes AI upgrades for Pixel. It comes as Apple scrambles to roll out more AI upgrades by September. Threads is adding more personalization as it passes 500 million monthly users. The Meta-owned social media company will now let users control more of what they see in their feed. The so-called Your Algo feature is available in the US, the UK, New Zealand, Australia, and Canada. SpaceX is buying an AI coding company for $60 billion in stock. According to a securities filing on Thursday, Cursor will now become a wholly owned subsidiary of SpaceX upon closing the deal in the third quarter of 2026. The AI coding startup will help Elon Musk's XAI catch up with the competition. And American consumers do not have a good impression of AI products. That's according to a new survey by WordPress parent company Automattic. It finds that 60% of Americans say AI brands are a turnoff, and 86% don't fully yet trust AI. Tech Report, I'm Mark Mayfield.
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14: New research is tying a lowered legal blood alcohol limit to fewer alcohol-related crash deaths. Researchers from Colorado State University and UC Irvine School of Medicine compared Utah with 6 neighboring states after Utah passed its .05 limit back in 2017. That means drivers can be legally over the limit after less alcohol than the .08 cutoff used in every other state. The study found Utah's alcohol-related deaths fell more than those in neighboring states, even as national alcohol-impaired crash deaths rose 25%. There are lots of sunscreen products on the shelves these days, and a dermatologist from Cleveland Clinic, Dr. Jennifer Lucas, has some advice about what's best.
15: It should have the words broad spectrum on it, meaning it covers all the rays of the sun that are going to hit your skin. Water resistant or waterproof

0: version so that it doesn't wash, rub off.
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1: 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Now here's Dr. Gabriel Jasper.
2: How you doing? This is Dr. Gabriel Jasper, MD, with Jeremy and Paul.
3: That's this right.
2: Morning on Painless by Dr. Jasper.
3: That's right.
2: Well, I hope there's a lot of people out there that are new, but I know there's a lot of people that are my older fans that like to listen, and they love to listen to the stories that I especially, you know, I go to work and they say, we liked that story of the week last week. But anyway, let me just tell you a little bit about what I do. We have this show here mostly as an educational show. I like to teach people out there, potential patients that they don't know whether they could be patients or not be patients, very nervous about having back pain, leg pain, shoulder pain, any kind of pain, basically. That's what I do. I'm an interventional pain physician. I'm an MD, and I'm trained in surgery, trained in anesthesia, and trained in interventional pain. I'm board certified. I'm located in Bricktown, New Jersey, 74 Brick Boulevard, Brick, New Jersey, 732-262-0700. And you got to know the difference, and I always say it for the new people that are listening about what I actually do. I'm not a typical pain doctor who somebody sends you to because you got sciatica pain and just as a prerequisite to get surgery. That's not what I do.
3: Right.
2: And I'm the first one to tell you that there are no spine surgeons that ever send me patients within the last 10 years unless they send me their family members or themselves.
3: Right.
2: Because they know what I do. They know what I do. They know I do minimally invasive spine surgery. And I've been doing it for many, many years, plus 15 years, and I'm pretty good at it. You know, I got a good hand-eye coordination. I got the concept of the anatomy of the spine, and I can do these procedures that a lot of people wish they can do. But then there's a lot of doctors that don't wish they can do it because it's tough, and you don't get paid much for it.
3: Right.
2: And that's the downside. And I always say that that the insurance companies have not caught up with the science yet.
3: Yeah, that's right. Yeah.
2: I haven't caught up with the science yet. I don't know what the rationale is. They pay big money to figure out how to do things cheaper. And this is not that it's cheaper. We don't get paid much. That's why there's not too many people doing it.
3: Yeah.
2: And I do the minimally invasive endoscopic surgery. And I also do other minimally invasive surgeries for spinal stenosis.
3: But let's just say, I mean, these are life-changing procedures that you do on people. My life was changed. I see people every week whose lives are changed by these little tiny minimally invasive procedures. So in so many cases they work way better than the full traditional open back surgery, and that's what this show's all about. A lot of you are sitting home complacent with your pain, and we like to tell you don't have to, and there is a way, and you don't have to go through a lot to get it fixed.
2: These are procedures that are done without general anesthesia. They're anywhere from 10 minutes to an hour. Very rarely they go over an hour. And I'll tell you for a couple of reasons. Number one, I'm good at it. Right. Number two, my attention span is not too good.
3: That's right.
2: So I learned way, way ahead of time that that I don't have a long attention span.
3: Work within your wheelhouse.
2: That's right.
3: Yeah.
2: That's right. I enjoy doing things fast and efficiently. I don't rush through anything. But I've been known to be, pretty quick than the average bear in doing these procedures.
3: That's right.
2: But I do the basic stuff like epidural steroid injections. I treat, ablation of the spine for arthritis. You know, I do intra-articular injections like shoulder joints, knee joints, even joints in your fingers if it's bad enough. People can't move, severe pain. You know, I do it all under precision injections. I do it under ultrasound or x-ray. I don't do blind injections. People still do blind injections, and they think they're real good at it, but I don't care how good you are, you're going to miss a couple times.
3: Right.
2: Especially certain procedures, you just can't get it in the right spot unless you use help, and that's x-ray or ultrasound. Who is this?
4: This is Leilani. I'm one of your patients, and I just had a couple questions for you.
2: Okay, Leilani.
4: I've heard a lot about CBD I don't know if you think there's any benefit for people taking that in either salves, creams, or ingesting it. What is your thought about CBD?
2: Well, CBD oil is pretty much an upcoming treatment for pain. And they treat a lot of illnesses for pain, CBD oil. But as far as answering that question, it depends. You got to be careful. You got to be careful what kind of CBD oil you buy. You know, when I first started, patients were always asking me when this first started coming out, you know, what should I do about CBD oil? I didn't know much about it because it's relatively new. So I do a lot of research on it. And I think I might even explain to you at one time in my office that, because I explained to a lot of patients that I went, probably about a year and a half ago, I went to a conference in Las Vegas.
5: That's right.
2: And it was one of the biggest conferences that we have in pain. It was the annual ACIP, American Society of Interventional Pain Conference. And they have lectures there, good lectures. For example, I give lectures in minimally invasive spine surgery there. And there was a guy there, a doctor, a renowned pain physician who teaches at the university in, I think it was California, Los Angeles. And he had a good lecture, a good hour lecture on it, talking about how can you tell whether the CBD oil is good or not good. All right, let's face it, it works. To answer that question, it works. It works, but on the right person and the right type of pain. And you can't even distinguish that because you don't know until you try it.
5: Right.
2: Right? But in order to pick it, that's where you got to pick the right CBD oil.
5: Yeah.
2: And it all has to do with really, they've done tests on them. They've taken 100 of them, the most famous brands, and they've done tests on them. And all of them are pretty much legit as far as the CBD oil. You know, it's not fake.
5: Yeah.
2: But it has a lot to do with the dosage. So when you look at the vial, you got to look at the vial because sometimes it's 35 milligrams, 20 milligrams, 50 milligrams, 150 milligrams. The best ones that you can get today are 100 milligrams in the vial. And as far as ingesting, you don't ingest it. You put it below, like droppers, a little oil
5: under
2: below.
5: Under your tongue, right?
2: Under your tongue. And there's a lot of patients that are describing, and statistically, that if you have an aching pain and you rub CBD oil out and it has a high enough concentration, it's going to work. But you got to be careful where you buy it and where you go with it, because there's certain states that require very certain, in other words, a certain amount of concentration of CBD oil. For example, New Jersey, I think it's 0.3% of THC in the CBD oil. But then you could always get it without it. I don't know if it's as efficient, but there's so many different studies out there.
5: The THC,
2: My recommendation is it's not going to hurt you, because if it was going to, well, something was going to hurt you, it wouldn't be out on the market, which is not always true. But this particular CBD oil, they would take it off. They're constantly fighting to get it off the market.
5: Yeah.
2: But it works. I heard it works. I got a lot of patients. And I sell it in my office that it's convenient for my patient. You know, we don't make any money on it, but it's there just to be convenient. And it's there because a lot of patients come in with these CBD oils that aren't good.
5: Right.
2: So I have it there. That it's good. You know, so you know you're getting good CBD oil when you get it by me. But anyway, well, I hope that answers your question. Any more specific about it?
4: I was glad to hear that you have it in your office because I trust you. And if you have it in your office, I would purchase it from you rather than purchase it from a health food store or some other source that may not be reliable. But I do take Eliquis, and I don't know if there's any contraindication.
2: No, there's no contraindications, Layla.
4: Well, that's good. That's good. That's one question. Now, do you have time for another one?
2: Of course we do. Yeah, we love questions.
5: Okay. It's a talk show. Come on.
4: Okay, the other question is hyperbaric oxygen therapy. What is your opinion of that? I can tell you my experience with it was positive.
2: Being treated for what? For hyperbaric oxygen?
4: Well, I have, as you know, and you may not remember, but you remember things much better than most people. I have peripheral neuropathy.
2: Yeah.
4: And I went there just to see if I could have any improvement because there's really no treatment for this and it's a degenerative condition. And I was having some loss of sensation from my knees to my feet. And I went there, I went to this place in California, which no longer exists. They did close it, but it was a wonderful place. And I went there and I had 40 treatments over a 3-week period of time, 2 a day, and I got the sensation back. And I still have it, and that was like 15 years ago.
2: Well, that's
4: so
2: fantastic.
4: What I'm considering, go ahead, Dan.
2: No, go ahead, finish it.
4: Okay, what I'm considering doing, because that's been a period of time ago, because this, you know, I still have a condition, is to go for more treatments. Now, there's no, because of the laws and the limitation, as you're aware, I'm sure, HBO in the hard cylinders is, and it's in all the hospitals, but it's only offered to diabetic wound cares or necrotic tissue, burns, things of that nature, and not for holistic reasons. So I have to go out of state, and I plan to do that to just give it a try because it helped me before, and I found a very good place in Pennsylvania, and I anticipate going there and just to give it a try if it makes me feel better, you know, all over, just to improve my quality of life. I just want to know what your thoughts, any experience you had with this.
2: Well, I'm glad you brought this subject up. It's a great subject, and I'm sure a lot of people are going to be very interested in this, so this is probably going to be an ongoing subject in the radio mm-hmm. show, so we'll keep in touch.
4: Okay.
2: some people don't even know what that is. Let's explain a little bit what it is and how it originated.
4: May I interrupt you just for one moment, doctor?
2: Yeah.
4: I love your clinic. I love what you do there. I would ask you if you would consider having this therapy added to your services that you would offer to your patients, because there's no other place around, and I think it's a wonderful therapy, but only in the hard cylinders. The softer cylinders don't do the job. And if you believe in it, maybe at some point in the future you may consider doing that. Okay, I just wanted to mention that so I didn't forget to tell you.
2: No, it's great. It's good. So, well, to be honest with you, I know a little bit about it. I know the theory behind it. I know how it works. But when I say I know a little bit, I have little experience with that specifically. I know these machines are ridiculously expensive
3: from
2: what I understand. That's usually why they're in big university hospitals or hospitals that have big money.
3: Well, for those of us who don't know what this is, what is it?
2: Well, what it is hyperbaric is an increase in concentration of oxygen.
3: Okay.
2: In other words, you got to look at it as like when you cook something in a pressure cooker.
3: Yeah.
2: Right? If you're going to cook something like a tough piece of meat and you just boil it, it might take an hour and a half. You put it in a pressure cooker, it's going to take 10, 15 minutes because it's increasing pressure. And that's how hyperbaric oxygen works.
3: So they go into like a chamber or something?
2: Yeah, they can do the whole body. Listen, it's derived from scuba divers.
3: Oh,
2: you know, scuba divers, when they dive and they come up too fast, what happens is the nitrogen in their blood, right, starts to form bubbles. You have to come up slowly so it dissolves into the bloodstream. But if you come up too fast, it decreases the pressure, right? And then it just bubbles, and it can cause these bubbles, air bubbles, nitrogen bubbles, can cause infarcts. They can block blood vessels, and you can get strokes and lose fingers and stuff like that. And you get sick, and you can tell right away when that happens. So what do? They're not going to bring them right down to 100 feet or 150 feet below in the water as far as depth goes. So they'll put them in these hyperbaric chambers, which simulate being under high pressure of water.
3: That's awesome.
2: You didn't think I knew stuff like that.
3: No, I'm so impressed here.
2: What happens is now they put them in these chambers, full body chambers, and they increase the pressure to wherever they were, and it dissolves. It doesn't dissolve it, but it actually compresses these bubbles to the point that they dissipate.
3: Right,
2: and then they slowly bring them back up. So when it forms. The nitrogen forms and dissolves slowly into the tissue, and you can have a big bubble infarct, and you can resolve it immediately if you do it fast enough, and have no side effects after that if you do it quickly. Well, anyway, what happens now? They do this hyperbaric oxygen, and it basically increases the pressure of the oxygen for absorption.
5: Right.
2: And what is it used for? And this is the only thing, like, what she was saying, was Leilani was saying that probably the insurance companies only pay for what it's indicated for, what the insurance companies feel it's indicated for, because gotcha. they only want to pay for what's been proven 100 times over, 1,000 times over. It hasn't been proven 100 times, 1,000 times over for diabetic neuropathy. However, and that's probably why they don't pay for it. Some insurance companies might pay for it. But if somebody has a diabetic foot, what does that mean? You can have a cut, and you lose your feeling in your foot. You cut it. You don't realize it gets infected, and now it starts to get necrotic. Or a lack of oxygen from lack of blood vessels down there. That's what it is. When you have diabetes, the little microscopic or the small blood vessels are affected. That's the pathology. And you can also have somebody with bad peripheral vascular disease where there's not enough oxygen getting to the area. So what you're doing is you're doing these treatments where somebody has a wound that's lacking oxygen in these hyperbaric oxygen chambers, or it could be just isolated to the feet. And it increases the oxygen and increases tissue healing because you got more oxygen at that level.
5: Well, I got to say, you never cease to amaze me. That was just like crazy. Okay, well, all right.
2: And what theoretically, the reason why it works on her is because people with diabetic neuropathy or any kind of neuropathy, theoretically, or you got to prove it, but it's a lack of oxygen. So if you do it consistently, it'll increase the oxygen concentration in that area and maybe heal the tissue or regenerate the tissue, and that's why they feel better. You probably can't do it just one time and
4: exactly.
2: Leilani.
4: Exactly.
2: You know, I'll look into that. I'm going to look into that. Something we can look into.
4: I wish that you would. But I wanted to mention also, most athletic teams, the football teams and whatever, they have their own chambers. And they do that because you get 50% faster healing from some of the injuries, broken bones, pulled tendons, and a lot of these things, because these are expensive players and they want them back on the field. And they can increase
2: healing.
4: They can make them healing so much faster. And it's just, it has a lot of benefits that I've experienced. And even people with strokes, I've seen them when I was at the clinic in California. They bring them in, and sometimes the residuals from the stroke could be relieved if they got the sufficient oxygen. As you know, strokes and heart attacks occur because of the
2: cutoff
4: of oxygen. Exactly. And so if this can be restored fast enough, many times the recovery is enhanced by these treatments. So it just has a lot of benefits. And your clinic is so wonderful. And I just wanted to tell you, I appreciate what you do. And I hope that sometime in the future, if you could incorporate that with your services, I think that would even be an addition to what you do for your patients.
2: We're going to look into it. In fact,
4: I'll let you know how I do in Pennsylvania, because I plan to go within the next month or so.
5: Oh, yeah. And give us a call back about that. I'm interested in hearing how you do.
2: Hey, maybe somebody in the industry that sells us machines listening to us, and will call upon us in our office.
5: Give us an incredible deal.
4: I think that would be, and they should. They should, because it's a wonderful, wonderful thing with the right use. And as long as you have qualified cylinders and you have certified technicians and you know what you're doing, and of course you have to have a physician on site when this is done. I have to be.
5: Yeah.
4: I have to be. Until this wonderful doctor, I had to be my own doctor in many situations. So thank you so much, and I wish you the best.
2: Thank you very much.
5: You take care, Leilani. Give us a call back when you're done with that.
4: I will. Thank you. Bye-bye.
2: Very informative.
5: I
2: know
5: that. Blew my mind.
2: She's one of my favorite patients. Obviously, you could tell she likes us.
5: Yeah.
2: Well, we took care of her. Like we take care of all our patients, you know?
5: Oh, yeah.
2: Well, sometimes you have patients that aren't very nice, and she is very, very... Anyway, what do I do?
5: What do you do?
2: I fix people.
5: We want to invite workman comp cases to the office, okay? See, with workman comp cases, usually you've got like only like a select doctors they offer you, but it doesn't mean that, that they're the only ones you can go to. In this case, you can come to us and we can help you. Obviously, if you're suffering from debilitating pain, Dr. Jasper is the master of it. So you, that's the man you're going to want to go. So we're, please, Workman Comp cases, come on in. Because one thing Dr. Jasper is absolutely famous for is getting you back to work ASAP.
2: Well, let me talk about
5: that. Yeah, yeah.
2: Well, we got to talk about Workman's Comp a little bit. Workman's Comp is somebody who got injured at work.
5: Mm.
2: And if you sincerely got injured at work, I can help you as far as calming down the pain. It could be a permanent injury.
5: Right.
2: Some people actually fall off scaffolds, you know, break their legs, break their back, cause big herniated disc, need surgery, pull, rip muscles. I mean, there's a lot of different things that could be a chronic, could definitely turn into a chronic problem.
5: Mm-hmm.
2: And when you have chronic pain, you know, Workman's Comp, they're responsible because the employer pays for Workman's Comp. I pay a lot of money every year for Workman's Comp. God forbid somebody gets hurt. And they're there to pay for your treatment. And not only pay for your treatment, I think they're also there to subsidize your living. I don't know the details about that, but
5: right.
2: But the point here is that if you legitimately have permanent injury, I can help you with the permanent injury to give you a good quality of life. And at the same time, you know, they read my notes and I don't lie in my notes. It's all legit. Mm-hmm. So if you legitimately has an injury from work, it's going to be documented. Most of these people have lawyers, and these people have problems. And a lot of these people have been to other doctors that don't necessarily understand the mechanism. Some of them do, but who knows? A lot of them like to play the games with the Workman Comp. You got to be careful if they actually work for the Workman's Comp insurance company.
5: Right.
2: Because you got to see who they're working for.
5: Yeah.
2: You need a doctor that's working for you.
5: That's right.
2: Working for you. And does everything in your best interest. For example, get rid of the pain, number one.
5: Yeah.
2: Now, there are people out there that are sincerely permanently injured. Some people that are temporarily injured, and I can get them back to work. Now, if you think that you're going to come to me and you're not injured from work and you sincerely don't have much wrong with you, you're coming to the wrong doctor.
5: Yeah.
2: Number one. Number two, if you don't want to go back to work and you want to stay in pain and not get fixed, don't come to me because I'm going to fix you.
5: Right.
2: I'm going to fix you to the best of my ability. And most of the time, it's pretty good.
5: Yeah.
2: Pretty good to get back to work. You know, and my practice for the people who really need to work, want to work, and not just rely on Workman's Comp and Medicare and disability insurance and stuff like that.
5: If you got a family you're caring for, you got responsibilities, you need to get back into work. Ensure that security is always there for you. Get back to work and get back into your job. And the pain thing just becomes a brief memory because that's what the doc does. He does it to people every single day. Takes their pain away and their life is changed.
2: The same thing with no-fault insurance. Car insurance, car accidents.
5: Yeah.
2: Most of those patients are sent to doctors by lawyers. There's a lot of lawyers out there that are not ethical, and there's a lot of honest lawyers that are ethical. And those are the ones that send me cases. The ones that expect me to tell the truth and get the patients back on their feet, back to normal, and not lie. But sometimes I get cases from lawyers that expect me to make things up. Now, I remember a couple times that I had a very good relationship with lawyers, a few lawyers that would send me good cases, and all of a sudden they send me a bogus case, which means that the case is not legit. The patient really has no problems, and I would be honest about it.
5: Yeah.
2: And then they would send me back a narrative, because the narrative is what I say, and I already sent it to them, but it's not worth anything to them because the patient's not really injured. And they send me another narrative saying, this is what you got to sign. I said, no way. First of all, it's illegal. Number two, it's unethical. What's the other word? It's not honest.
5: It's not honest.
2: Right? So I say, absolutely. And then guess what? that was the last case that they ever sent me.
3: Yeah.
2: You know, they some of them look around. Now, they're not all like that. Most of them are just like doctors. Most of the doctors, most people in general are honest. You get a couple of bad apples.
3: No, but you, Doc, you're definitely your father's son.
2: Well, thank you. I mean, I learned, by especially with my father and mother, that, you know, if you're dishonest, it's going to catch up to you.
3: Yeah.
2: I mean,
3: yeah.
2: And I always say this. You get in trouble today by doing everything right.
3: Yeah.
2: You know, there's somebody out there trying to get you.
3: Yeah.
2: You build yourself up. Hello, who's calling us?
6: Hi, Dr. Jasper. This is Carol. I was just at your office Wednesday for a heel spur.
2: Oh, Carol, how you doing? How's your heel?
6: Oh, it feels so much better. I tell you, I can walk and everything now. And I said to my daughter, because she's such a big help to me, I said, that doctor is a miracle to life.
2: Well, thank you very much, Carol.
6: Your office, your people, the staff, everything about you. I mean, I've been there already for that stenosis injection, and I've been there for the heel spur. Everything is like working out for me, thank God, because I'm 78 years old, and I really got a lot of life in me. But by having pain, you can't have the life. You know what I mean?
2: Beautifully I know. Especially you mentioned the fact that you know how to make spaghetti sauce real good. And to meet the balls.
6: You're the greatest. You're the greatest, doctor. I'm not blowing about anything at all. You know what? You do a great job. Your commercials, your what you tell people. And you know what? You don't rush us, neither. You don't rush us. You listen to our problems and stuff. So, I mean, it's a miracle just to go there. And for, a couple of years already, I've been suffering. I've been to other doctors, but, you know, they do things, but they don't do it right. So I'm very happy I found
2: it. I appreciate
6: you.
2: It. How's the ankle? Did you get your ankle x-ray?
6: Yes, I got the ankle. You matter of fact, when I went there Monday, you told me to go get it on Lacey Road. She did the x-ray on that. By Tuesday, you had the information, and Wednesday, you shoved me right in there, and you took care of it regardless of all the people before. You know, because the pain was so bad. You really took care of it, because I couldn't even walk and stuff. And I got arthritis. I got osteo. I got different type of things. But this is life is all about these type of things. But these other pains are really the worst you can get. The heel spur, I never had a heel spur, but I got it all of a sudden. And you looked at the x-ray, you knew right away, and you took care of it. The injection was great and everything, and I'm still recovering from it. But it takes time. Things take time.
2: Kyle, let me ask you a question. Because we talk about patients that, you know, of your age and older that have that pain.
6: Yes.
2: Your life, you don't want to do anything. You can't do anything. And all of a sudden, you can start doing it again. People don't want to live when you. I mean, how long do you think you would have lasted if you could never leave the house with that severe pain and nobody wanted to help you?
6: No, you can't. And the ones that I went to, and I don't say they're bad and stuff, but they don't do like what you do. They don't take the, for instance, the spine thing, the stenosis that you did. You did with an x-ray machine. Everything about it was total different than what they did. They used to do my knee was killing me and stuff. And all they said is, I do this every day so I know where to inject the needle. You know what? I said to my daughter, I can't take this here. He has to look at things with like an x-ray machine or something to know where he's sticking the gel and all. And I've had that for a whole year like that, going back and forth. It got me tired of it. Until I heard about you, people are always saying that you're the greatest doctor, and you are. And I went there for help, and I got help. And my next thing after this heel spur, I'm going in for the knee, the left knee. I'm going in for that gel because I have bone on bone now, so, you know, I'm going to see what you could do for me there.
2: Well, you got the x-ray of your knee, right?
6: Yeah.
2: All right, good. We're going to start working on your knee next week or the week after. I don't know.
6: I have to call in because the insurance messed up everything, and they're finally getting it straightened out and stuff like that. So I'll see what happens with that there. Go in with the knee. Somebody did the knee once before, but they didn't do it right and stuff, you know? So I'm getting tired of, you know, you go to a good butcher, it's one thing. You go to a bad butcher, you never want to go back. That's the whole thing.
2: You got to get tender veal cutlets.
6: Yeah, exactly. I mean, you're really a great guy. I can't say enough of words for this year.
2: Thank you very much.
6: People should never be scared of you because you really know what you do, and you have a lot of confidence in yourself. And this is what it is. Like I said, in the the surgery department, they treat you well. I was there already. And your office where you do it on the opposite side of the building is great. And I tell you, it's a very clean place. It's a beautiful place to be in. You feel comfortable. And your girls are great. The girls. I mean, I never deal with the guys, but I always deal with the women, and they were great there. They're very
2: well, probably because I'm the only guy there.
6: Yeah, so there you go. I deal with you. That's it. One-on-one. But thanks so such a thanks a million for taking care of me so far. I'll be making an appointment for my knee and see what's going on.
2: All right, Kyle. I'm glad you called, and that was a great call. Thank you very much.
3: Thank you so
2: and Happy
3: much.
2: New Year to you.
6: Happy New Year to you, and God bless all of you there.
2: Thank you.
6: Take care.
2: Take care.
6: Bye-bye. Bye-bye.
3: No, well, she's happy.
2: I know you can't make this stuff up. Yeah. I mean, you know, you have to pay $1 million to somebody to give you something like that. That's coming from the heart. That's coming from the heart. She's such a nice lady, and her daughter. They come in. She helps her, takes care of her, and it's a typical, you know, wonderful family, very close family, and you know, and this is those days are almost over. To find patients like that appreciate you. That are respectful for you, to you. And I treat all the patients the same. But unless they get me upset, then I just throw them out.
3: Sure.
2: No, but I mean, that there's such one extreme to the other when it comes to patients. Like Carol and her family, it's like the old days when I used to go to make rounds with my father when I was a little kid.
3: Yeah.
2: I said, you know, when I first decided to become a doctor, I thought about it when I was a kid because I just loved, how my father used to help people.
3: Yeah.
2: My grandfather used to help people. And I used to watch how the patients used to talk to the doctor. It was like Carol. She just has such tremendous respect and honor for a doctor that could take care of them.
3: Oh, we got another caller.
2: Well, hello there. Who's calling us today?
3: You're on live with Dr. Jasper.
7: Hi, Dr. Jasper. This is Marge. I'm calling from Tom's River.
2: Hey, Marge.
7: I didn't know you did knees. I just heard that lady speaking with you on the radio, and I didn't realize you did knees. I thought you only did spine. I have had the gel shots. The last shot was October 31st. I still can't walk right. They keep saying, give it time, and now they want me to come in for a steroid shot. I want them fixed. I'm 79 and I can't get up off the chair. And I mean, I can, but it's very painful. And, I can walk all right, but I can't do the stairs and, they don't want me driving. And, I like to drive. You know what I mean? So I was wondering if you could help me.
2: Well, I help a lot of people like Carol.
7: Yes, I just heard that.
2: She's, you know, I'm not an orthopedic surgeon, so I'm not going to operate on your knee.
7: No, I don't want that.
2: But I do all the prerequisites to that to avoid surgery as long as possible. You know, I do steroid injections, I do gel shots, I even do one step further, which is regenerative medicine. I talked a little bit about today, which has to do with what they call platelet-rich plasma or stem cells, exosomes, different things that can, if there's anything left there, it can help regenerate the cartilage, the meniscus, you know, actually help the knee in that respect.
3: Yeah.
2: You know, of course, you got to understand, I don't know, I didn't see your x-ray, but some people, doesn't matter what you do for the knee, it's just you just can't fix it unless, you know, short of surgery or replacement. But I have plenty of doctors that I can refer you to if need be, and I'll tell you if you need surgery or not. There's a couple injections we could do to test it, diagnostic injections, and if they work, great. If it works for 6 months, a year, and that's perfect, then you don't need to have any knee operations.
7: Exactly. That's what I'm aiming for. I don't want, I'm not.
2: And let me ask you a question, Marge.
7: Yes.
2: When they gave the injection, did they use x-ray guidance? In other words, did they stick the needle in through using x-ray or ultrasound?
7: He had this little thing. It looked like a small laptop type thing
2: Do they put a little gooey stuff on your knee?
7: Yes, they did to numb the pain. Like
2: No, not numb the pain. In other words, did they have a probe that they put on to your knee to help?
7: No.
2: Nothing to help guide the injection?
7: No, he was looking at it. He was looking at this little, there was a screen there that he was looking at so he could see the knee, and that's what he was injecting.
2: Was there a big thing like an x-ray machine over it?
7: No.
2: Well, he might have been just looking at the original x-ray, But you got to have, in other words, if it, that sounds like it might be ultrasound, but ultrasound, you got a little probe that they put on your knee with the goop that they put on the gel that they put on on the transducer so they can see it on that screen. But if they put nothing on your, if you put nothing or she put nothing on your knee like that, then it was blind injection. That's a problem.
7: Yes. Yeah, okay. I'm coming in. Can I come in and see you? I'd love to come in and see you.
2: Well, you know what? Call Monday and tell them that you spoke to me on the radio. You got to come in right away. Otherwise, they might book you out further, you know, unless you're not in that much pain. There's no rush.
7: Okay. Thank you. I am in pain. I'm in pain.
3: Tell them that and you'll get right in.
2: Tell them they'll send you in this week.
7: To take the Ocean Ride bus and I get on the damn thing and I can hardly get up the stairs to get on the bus.
2: Well, Ocean Ride, I think you got to plan them for a week in advance.
7: I know, but I can get somebody to take me.
2: Good. All right, if you come in and you have the x-rays and everything with you, I can give you an injection that same day.
7: I'll have to get them. They have them at the other doctor.
3: Okay.
2: You don't have the x-rays?
7: No, I don't have the x-rays.
2: When was the last time you had an x-ray done?
7: I don't remember. Let's see. Probably in August, maybe. I will say August.
2: Well, that's good. Just try to get a hold of that x-ray or at least the report. We can go based on that.
7: All right. Thank you so much.
2: You're welcome, Marge.
7: It's a pleasure speaking with you.
2: And thanks. Thank you for listening.
3: Yeah, thanks for listening, Marge.
7: Okay. Bye-bye. All right.
3: Bye-bye now. So, that brings up a great question.
2: What do we do?
3: Well, I was going to say a lot of people, because she said, I only thought you did things that from pain that was derived from the spine. You do a lot more than that, though.
2: You know, we start to talk about that in the beginning of the show, and then we get sidetracked by a lot of other interesting, crazy stuff. And we never get to the little intricate stuff that I do that I could help patients. What were you going to say? Crazy what?
3: Well, like, she was marveling over the fact that you did knees. You do joints. You do, you do occipital nerve injections for headaches. You do.
2: I do also Botox for headaches.
3: Botox for headaches, yeah. But you do so much more than just related to the
2: website. Patients could look on the website. We got a list of stuff on the website.
3: That's jaspermd.com for those of you interested.
2: Well, you just Google me and you go right on the website.
3: Yeah.
2: But yeah, so get back to what the stuff that I do that you might not think I do. Well, now you know I do knee injections.
3: Right.
2: You know I do heel spurs. You know I do ankle injections. A little off the subject, which I have a wonderful patient. He's a relatively new patient. I gave him a couple shots. He needs a few things. And we're going to take care of this guy. He's got a foot drop. And he's from another country. He's got an accent.
3: Right.
2: You know, kind of, he's all over the place, you know.
3: We get a lot of characters.
2: Yeah.
3: Yeah, we do.
2: Yeah. He's a great guy, and he brings kibasi, and he's listening. Give us a call. If you're listening, give us a call. We'd love to hear from you. He's got a great accent, and he's one of the patients are very grateful. And when he walks in, the girls are looking over the counter behind the desk and see what kind of goodies is he bringing in.
3: Yeah, you sold me on kibasi.
2: Yeah, that was good. But I did just a little bit on him, and guess who sent him to me?
3: Oh.
2: Gary.
3: Oh, yeah, Gary.
2: X-ray technician that used to be our x-ray technician. And he said he told him that you got to go see Dr. He saw the way he was walking. He said, you got to go see Dr. Jasper. He's the best doctor in the world.
3: Huh.
2: You know, and that was pretty nice. If Gary's listening, thank you very much.
3: Yeah.
2: And I treated him. And he had some disturbing news. And this is what I want to bring up.
3: Oh, Shauna just typed in... he's from Czechoslovakia.
2: Well, I think originally, but now I think he's lives in Croatia, right?
3: Oh, is it?
2: Well, not now. He lives in this area.
3: Yeah.
2: I think maybe originally from Czechoslovakia, but I think also Croatia. But anyway, we give this show, and it's an informative show. That's what the main goal of this show. And if I came in here every day and talked about everything I did every time I came in here, I think it would be a little boring.
3: It would be.
2: It'd be a little boring. I always come up with new stuff.
3: Yeah.
2: But there's a lot of basic stuff that if people are repeat listeners, they might get a little bored. And you and I, we have kind of a personality.
3: Right.
2: And it reflects our show.
3: Right.
2: And things come out, funny things come out sometimes. Some people say our show is very funny. Some people are sarcastic with me and say there's nothing funny about my show. And I'm sure everybody's got their own opinion. He said that he was very upset. He was with some of his close friends, And he told his friends that he was coming to see me. And the guy told him that I was a buffoon. He goes, that guy's a buffoon.
5: you were telling me this in the office, and like I, you know, because you get swept away really quickly. So I was getting it, but I didn't get the whole story. I don't think.
2: Well, I mean, why would he say? And he could tell he was
5: right.
2: Visually upset about the fact, and he was strongly defending me to his friends
5: because
2: now he knows me and he knows everybody in the office,
5: right?
2: And he knows that we're legit. You know, people think you advertise stuff like that. You got to be an idiot and, you know, you can't make it on your own. So you advertise. No, I advertise because I want to get the word out there. And it's something that I can help you, you know. But I said, why did he say I was a buffoon? He says, because people don't care what I do in my personal life. They just want you to talk about pain management and pain medicine, interventional pain. And they don't care about your racing stuff. They don't care about your hunting stuff. They don't care about your boating or what, you know, the personality, you know, what makes me,
5: right,
2: Dr. Jasper, why I am the way I am. And I'm not your normal doctor.
5: Yeah.
2: You know, I meet doctors all the time. They're friends of mine. You know, some of these doctors are very dry. The sense of humor is kind of strange, you know, and I think, you know, because of the way I was raised with my father, and we're all down to earth, you know, we're like normal people, you know, and we talk about, you know, what we do, you know, that's what I love.
5: But people don't get that about you. And I'm constantly telling people, but like people who haven't met you yet, I'm like, no, he's just a regular guy. But I've seen him on the commercial there, you know, and he seems intimidating. I'm like, he's not. He's not at all. He's just this regular guy.
2: Yeah. But guess what? I'm going to keep talking about my racing and, you know, the extracurricular activities. In fact, Philip and I were down in West Palm Beach. We got in late last night, about midnight. And there's three different groups, three different racing groups.
5: Yeah.
2: Because there's just not a lot of cars. So you get, you know, like five or six guys, eight guys, whatever it is. And if you got 10 cars, then you got two groups with 10 cars.
5: Right.
2: So there's potentially... And each group races two races. You know, we got practice, qualifying, and stuff like that. Philip and I were two different groups.
5: Right.
2: And my son, Philip. And he came in for pole position, the fastest in qualifying.
5: Huh.
2: In his group, I had the same. He came in first place in his group. I came in first place.
5: That's great.
2: About less than a month ago, before the holidays, we raced, except we were in the same group.
5: Right.
2: So we had to race each other. And that was exciting because he's fast. I mean, he's fast, and I'm fast, right? He's a little

0: Yeah, I went to medical school in Italy, and I met this wonderful guy by the name of Stefano. And what I did was, when I went to medical school in Italy, I didn't go right to medical school. First thing I did, I didn't know how to speak Italian.
1: Right.
0: You know, my parents spoke Italian. Everybody spoke Italian. My friends spoke Italian. And I always wanted to learn Italian. And I mentioned this before. I never tried to get into medical school in this country because I wanted to go to Italy.
1: Right.
0: I want to learn the language and see where my grandfather was born and the relatives. So what I do is I go with my sister out there and we get do a crash course on the Italian Riviera, which was fun. We didn't learn Italian, but we had fun. And then in order for us to get into medical school there, instead of going through the American system to Italy, it was much easier to go to their last year of undergraduate school.
1: Hmm.
0: And during that year, you're learning the culture. You're learning the language. And after 1 year being in the mix of kids that are actually younger than you, you really learn the language. I mean, you learn it. Plus, I had some tutors in the beginning. But that leads to the story about my friend, one guy, Stefano Palmieri. He was a great guy. We're still good friends of mine. The whole family, his brother, Paolo. But he befriended me, and he says, come over to my house for lunch. So I go over to his house for lunch, and I go there, and I don't know how to speak Italian. Burger, he spoke a little English. So his mother's there, like, blah, blah, blah, he's talking Italian. Hey, blah, blah, blah. And I'm like, she's looking at me, and she's talking like as if I understood Italian.
1: Right.
0: I didn't understand a word she said, but she was a great cook. And we were there at like 1 o'clock in the afternoon. Everything's right. Done for the day. You know, we had like wine, we had pasta, we had meat, we had vegetable. I mean, it was a full course meal.
1: Right.
0: And of course, after that, you got to take a nap. I don't know why Michelle's coming. She knows I'm on the line. But anyway, but it was a great experience. And as almost every day, you invite me for lunch. We became very close friends with the family. And every day I got there, I would understand more and more what she said. And within probably a month, I almost understood everything.
1: Right.
0: Because you're in the country, you're mixed with it, and she never tried to translate it. She just started talking. So you start picking stuff up. But to make a long story short, after that year, he decided to come and visit me in Italy, in America. So he came to visit me, and he's the kind of guy we used to go in the summertime and drive down. He just got his license. So we would drive 1 hour to Rimini from Bologna.
1: Right.
0: And we'd get there, and I'm like raring to go to the beach. All right, I'm old. Let's go to the beach. He was like, I got to take a nap. So he's the kind of guy that would drive 1 hour and have to take a nap.
1: Right.
0: So I ended up going to the beach by myself. Great guy. Well, here we are. We come to America, and I said, and I had friends all over the United States. I had a friend down in New Orleans. I went to college in Colorado. So I said to him, I said, we're going to take a little trip for like 2 weeks during the summertime. He goes, that's great. I said, I'll show you a little bit of America. I said, where are we going to go? I said, we're going to go to New Orleans and we're going to go to Colorado. And he was like, okay. And then he took out the map the next day. He goes, are you kidding me? He says, here's New Jersey and here's New Orleans and here's Colorado. I said, then we come back. He goes, what car are we going to take? I had a 19. Well, I had that Alfa Romeo.
1: Oh yeah, yeah,
0: the
1: yeah.
0: The one that the two guys that when,
1: tried to
0: nice
1: steal,
0: lady
1: yeah.
0: was telling me about. I love that story, Dr. Jen. But anyway, the same Alfa Romeo, and it had speakers, box speakers in the back.
1: Oh my God!
0: And he was like, "Are you gonna get rid of those? Where are we gonna put our clothes?" I said, "We're not getting rid of speakers. We need the speakers." He's like, "What? It's ridiculous. These speakers are in the back. Right?
1: We need the speakers.
0: We need the speakers. We're going out. We're driving." So we drive. We drive and. Of course, I drive like 5 hours.
1: Right.
0: We're down in like Washington somewhere. We drive like 5 hours, and now I'm starting to get a little tired. I said, you want to drive a little bit? He goes, yeah. But I gave him that lecture that my father gave me when I started driving out west to go to college, when I was college. He says, don't pull that hero stuff. You know, when you're tired, you pull over, you go to sleep. Or you let somebody else drive. You know, even if somebody drives longer than you, don't try to catch up to them. Some people can't drive as long.
1: Right.
0: You end up falling asleep and killing yourself. So I gave him that lecture. We get in the thing. I start to doze off. And he's like, 45 minutes later, he's like, I can't take it anymore. I can't keep my eyes open. But I doze off for about...
1: You drive for 5 hours. He drives 45 minutes. He's pooped.
0: Yeah. Right. So I took I took over again, drove for another 5 hours.

0: I said to him, now we get to New Orleans, right? Now the next we stayed there. So a friend of mine. Then we leave to go out west. Now we're going out west, and the same thing happened. His turn to drive. I fell asleep, sound asleep, and all of a sudden I wake up because there was nothing going on, right? And I'm sleeping. I'm looking, and we're like under an underpass, right? And there's a bunch of homeless, and the guys are cleaning our windshield, and one guy's trying to open up the door. I'm like, where the hell are we? He goes, I don't know. He goes, I don't know. I thought I was still on the highway. All of a sudden, I'm off the highway, and here I am. I said, let's get the hell out of here. This guy's going to kill us. So I said, just get back on the highway. And, you know, let me tell you. I said, you tired? He goes, no. I said, just get back on the highway. So here I am laying. This is the part of the story you like.
1: Yeah.
0: I was laying, you know, had my head against the door. Right,
1: yeah,
0: and I could feel a sun, because we're going west, right?
1: Right.
0: And it was late in the afternoon. I could feel the sun beating in my eyes, and it kind of felt good. I was just laying there. I was like, oh, and I'm saying to myself, at least he's going in the right direction. I could feel the sun beating me in the eyes, and I opened up my eyes, and it was the sun beating me in the eyes through the rearview mirror. And we were driving for 2.5 hours. In the wrong direction.
2: In the opposite direction.
0: 2.5 hours in the wrong. I actually said that. I'm laying there. I feel it beating my eyes. Oh, at least we're going west. The sun sets in the west. And I'm dozing off. And I open up my eyes. And there it is. Beating in me in the eye. Right through the side view mirror. I said, what are you doing? He got back on the highway the wrong way.
1: Oh, my God.
0: But we had fun. That was a great trip.
1: Yeah. I love those stories.
0: I mean, it all right. Hello, this is Dr. Jasper.
3: Hello, this is Josephine Fallow.
0: How you doing, Josephine? That's a famous name.
3: Actually, I'm in a lot of pain. I'm glad you brought that up, because I have osteoarthritis, fibromyalgia, high blood pressure, a heart condition. The only thing that works well is my brain, and I keep using it.
0: Well, you know, that's precisely the reason why I don't go to a doctor, because I'm afraid they're going to find all that stuff wrong with me. See, I don't have any of that stuff, but nobody told me I had it.
3: Well, my father said to me many, many, many years ago, God bless his soul, he passed away, that no, go to a doctor. They like to make money to go on a vacation.
0: Hey, you're talking like my grandfather. Must be a paisan.
3: Italiano. And a lot of the old sayings, you know, when you were a kid, you picked them up, make a mountain out of a molehill, and a lot of these things. You didn't know what they meant. You repeated them.
0: Yeah.
3: And then as you got older and you traveled and you read more, depending, of course, I read the classics and I'm the artist. I'm an artist and a poet, but I did have businesses. And I had some positions in my life. I worked for the biggest theater in the world and did lectures at Carver Center in West Palm Beach.
0: I just got back from West Palm Beach.
3: Excuse me?
0: I just got back from West Palm Beach last night.
3: I heard that on the radio. Yeah. And I said, let me call him up, because I love West Palm Beach.
0: That's nice.
3: I had a place in Jupiter at one time, and I did a lot of work. Wherever I moved, wherever I went on vacation, I offered my services. And if more people would do that, just smile at someone each day, or help one person, the world would be a much better place.
4: I agree with that 100%.
0: That's the problem.
3: And I just
0: today.
3: Wanted to tell you, I enjoy your program, and so many things you say are true. And the only ones that, that go against it are the morons, you know.
0: You talk like my mother.
3: You know, I mean, you take it where it comes from. You can't listen to everybody. But in your heart, you know who you are.
4: Yeah,
0: that's right.
3: And that's the wisdom, the Buddha. Know them not to thine, and to thine own self be true. I mean, there's another thing in the Bible that says, where there are three, I shall be. And I will never turn against my God. I'll listen to you. I listen to all faiths. I've gone to Jewish organizations, all kinds of things in my life. And I still believe in God my way. And no one can change that. The only way you can change your religion is if you don't believe in what you have. That's how I feel.
0: That's it. That's right.
3: But I just wanted to say how much I enjoy your program.
0: Well, thank you.
2: Thank you so much. Yeah, we really needed that.
0: You know, I thought I was a complete buffoon until you called.
2: I know.
3: Yeah, I like that word. And that person must, I don't even want to say because I'll have to curse. You know. when you get to 81,
0: He's probably a Jadrul or a Chooch.
3: Jadrul is correct.
0: He's a Chooch.
3: And then in Jewish, he's a schmuck, okay?
0: Oh, you speak Jewish too. Yeah. That's cool.
3: Well, I grew up in Brooklyn, New York.
0: Yeah.
3: And it's the best place in the world to grow up. And if you grow up there, you can live anywhere in the world because you.
0: It's nothing worse than being a Jooch.
3: You're Italian. You like people, and you talk. If you don't ask, you don't learn.
0: That's right. There's nothing worse than being a Jooch and a schmuck at the same time.
2: That's right.
3: Jooch. Yeah, my father used to talk to me in Italian, so I know. You know, he tried to teach it to me. You know, and out of five, I was his favorite. I was the middle. Why, I don't know, but. A lot of people took me under their wing with them because, I don't know, maybe I gave them comfort and things since I was a child, 10 years old. People wanted me to accompany them and help them. And it's weird, but I think that's a calling.
0: Well, you know, Josephine, by the way, real quick, because we're going to get off the air in three minutes.
3: You got more important
0: Josephine's
3: things
0: a family name. I don't know if you remember. My grandmother's Josephine. My sister's Josephine. Her daughter's Josephine.
3: Yes, I remember talking to you a couple of years ago. Yes, I do now.
0: And my fiance. My fiance is Josephine.
3: Oh, my God. Well, it means lover of people, you know.
0: I know.
2: Oh, yeah.
3: Yeah, and it comes from the house of David, Joseph and Harry. I study all these things. I have books on mythology and classics and art, and I do all that stuff in my life.
0: Well, listen, I love for you to come to my office, not necessarily... Has to be for pain, just to talk. I'm an artist too, you know that. And we talk, maybe I can get rid of some of your pain.
3: What medium?
0: What?
3: What medium do you use?
0: Oil, well, I mean, my favorite sculpture.
3: Oh, sculpture. See, that I never got into.
0: And pen and ink.
3: But I do have pen and inks that are absolutely beautiful. Do you ever hear of the Trail of Tears?
0: No.
3: Where President Jackson told the Indians to leave. I forgot what side of Kentucky. Yeah, well, many of them died because they didn't. The cold weather, they weren't prepared, and their food, and many of the Indians died. And the Indians are the ones that preserved this earth. They moved on. They didn't destroy the earth like we do.
0: Yeah,
3: you know. And if they gave it time to get back to its natural. The natural fertile and all that stuff, you know. But, you know, it's always people that don't know what the hell they're talking about. And it's 1 in 8 people that only compliment. More people should give compliments to people that are doing a good job.
0: Yeah, you got
3: to
0: have a big attitude. It's always better to be positive than negative, no matter how you look at it.
3: Oh, absolutely. It isn't what you have. It's what you do with it.
0: That's right.
3: That's what I read. And I want to thank you again, and I'm glad I got to look at you. I would love to come and see you in person. Where is your station?
0: Well, that's somebody calling over here. I can't believe he's doing it.
3: Yeah.
0: All right, it's his phone. But anyway, Josephine, thanks for calling.
3: Well, and, I'll talk to you soon. Yes.
0: All right, bye-bye, honey. I gotta close up the show.
3: Oh.
0: Thanks, Josephine. I'll talk to you soon. All right, here we are. We got a couple seconds here. Jasper Spine Institute, thank you very much. Give me a call at the office, 732-262-0700. What a great show. Thank you. Bye-bye.
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0: Good morning, everybody. This is Painless with Dr. Jasper.
2: That's right.
0: And Jeremy, we got a special guest today, which I'm not going to mention his name yet. But we got a surprise for you. New information about new stuff. And that's what we do here. Well, I'm an interventional pain physician, which means that I treat the pain generator. So So you got to locate the pain generator, and you got to distinguish between doctors like myself compared to just plain pain doctors.
8: Mm-hmm.
0: Now, of course, this is my definition. I always talk about it. Everybody has their own definition, but my definition would be, you know, if you go to a pain doctor, they treat pain, maybe with pain medication and maybe with simple injections.
8: Right.
0: Whereas once you graduate into interventional pain, you do more of an interventional technique where you do procedures to get rid of the pain generator.
8: Right.
0: It's very simple. When you have something causing you to have pain, you have to be able to isolate it, find it, isolate it, and deal with it. You know, that's the secret to a good interventional pain physician. And another thing that we do is we try the best we can to avoid any major surgery. And with today, with the evolution of what's going on out there, every 6 months they come out with something new, which they considered minimally invasive spine surgery. We learn it. You know, there's a lot of bogus stuff out there, but there's a lot of good stuff out there. Yeah. And I'm kind of famous for doing the good stuff. And we have the industry comes to my office to present these things to me. And if it's good, I use it. If it isn't, it makes sense. Plus, you got to look at the studies.
8: Sure.
0: Yeah. Some of the things don't even have that much studies yet, but it's obvious that it works well by just understanding the technique and knowing the anatomy and knowing where the pain generator is and how it could take away the pain generator.
8: Mm.
0: Right, so that's all it is about interventional pain. And we do the basic stuff. You know, in my practice, we don't prescribe pain medication. The only time we might prescribe some pain medication is if we do a minimally invasive spine surgery. It might give you some pain postoperatively for a day or 2 days. Then we prescribe some light doses of narcotics or any kind of pain medication we prefer at the time. But to deal with somebody with chronic pain on chronic pain medication, no. We'll take you into the practice. If you have an open mind to enable us to find where your pain generator is, get rid of the pain generator, and hopefully you can get off your pain medication. It's not that we won't accept you into practice on pain medication. We're not going to prescribe it, so you already have somebody to prescribe it. But we'll try our best, and we usually succeed on getting you off of the pain medication by decreasing your pain.
8: Yeah.
0: Now, you got people that come in with, that are on pain medications, narcotics for years, 10 years. Those are the people who are very difficult to get off because they have a different set of mindset. Now, not all of them. Some of them really want to get off. But the majority of them have this mindset where if you got a headache, you're going to take a Percocet, you know, instead of taking a Tylenol.
8: Yeah.
0: Instead of taking acetaminophen or maybe an aspirin or Motrin or Aleve to get rid of their headache. I mean, that's what you should do. You know, somebody has some minor arthritis, you take an Aleve. You take some Tylenol or something.
8: Yeah.
0: But you don't just jump into, and this is a lot of them have that mindset. They jump into this, you know, narcotic. You know, that's the only way to get rid of pain. And it's a natural feeling the way they have. So we do basic stuff, and I can tell you this thing keeps flashing on and off, but don't worry about it. We do basic stuff like epidurals. We do transfemoral epidurals. We do intralaminar epidurals. We do radiofrequency lesioning of the medial branch nerves, which is for the arthritis in the spine. And one of the new things that we've been dabbling in a little bit by request of patients is patients who have post-traumatic stress disorders. They request these specific types of injections that are sympathetic chain blocks, mostly stellate ganglion in the neck, that decreases the anxiety and the stress from post-traumatic stress disorders. And there's a lot of talk out there. In fact, I heard on the radio today that they're talking about bringing in magic mushrooms to treat post-traumatic stress.
8: Really?
0: You ever hear that?
8: No.
0: I mean, that's like a new thing, and it's in Oregon. Like now, anybody wants to be treated, they got to go to Oregon to get treated because it's not legal in most other states.
8: Sure, sure.
0: Now it's accepted in Oregon. So if anybody's listening, they got the post-traumatic stress, you have to go to Oregon to take some magic mushrooms. Psilocybin. They call it the psychedelic treatment for post-traumatic stress syndrome.
8: Wow.
0: But these are cool factors that you start to learn. And I tell you what, if they prove through studies that this is something that works, you know, the Jasper Spine Institute is definitely going to get involved with that. You know, we got involved with it in college, so we might as well get involved with it now.
9: We have a lot of experience with those.
10: Sure.
9: Well, of course, not me personally. Yeah, not me. You know,
10: you have to experiment though.
9: Anyway, so like I said, what we're famous about is these minimally invasive spine surgeries, like endoscopic, which is like an arthroscopic spine surgery, like they do arthroscopic surgery of the joints. We do it of the spine. The people who do minimally invasive endoscopic spine surgery, we do it through a little tube, which is a scope, which we see on a big, nice, big monitor, high-definition monitor, TV screen. Mm-hmm. And it's like playing a video game. I see the herniation. I pull it out. Pain generator's gone. The pain goes away. Simple.
10: Right.
9: Bone spurs. We trim down the bone spurs. Also spinal stenosis. We put the interspinal spacers in to open up the spine. I can get into more detail, but this is just, you know, overall thing of what we do, because we're gonna get involved with other stuff here today. But with that, you know, we really take care of a lot of patients, and they do well. They do well. It's amazing how patients do today with as far as the results with these minimally invasive spine surgeons. You know, people ask me, you know, are you a spine surgeon? Oh, that reminds me of a joke, but I'm not going to say it. Are you a spine surgeon? I don't know. Am I a spine surgeon? I'm not a board certified neuro or orthopedic spine surgeon. I haven't done my fellowship training in orthopedic or neuro spine surgery. But guess what? I operate on the spine.
10: Sure.
9: And I operate on the spine with very small incisions that I've learned over the years, the last 27 years, I've learned through the evolution of minimally invasive spine surgery that a lot of the major spine surgeons refuse to learn, because we kind of been knocked down as far as economically. We don't get paid much for it, so most people don't want to do it, especially the surgeons that get paid big money for the big surgeries. But I've learned over the years, now they say, well, you know what, you're not qualified because you didn't take a fellowship training in neurospine surgery or orthopedic spine surgery. Well, the neuro-orthopedic spine surgeons doing this today, they never learned that in their fellowship training because it didn't exist.
10: Right.
9: Now, this is 27 years later, 30 years later, 10 years later, they didn't know it. But this is people who do they further their education and they do the continuous medical education courses and are enthusiastic and ambitious on learning the new procedures to help people, will learn it.
10: Right.
9: You know, all you need is good hand-eye coordination, common sense, and be safe, and you'll be good at it.
10: Yeah.
9: And of course, I've had a surgical training. I did a surgical residency, preliminary, part of my residency training, so I am a surgeon, and I'm an anesthesiologist, and I'm an interventional pain doc, and I'm a pilot, and I ride motorcycles.
10: Race car driver.
9: Hey, by the way, today is a very, very important day for me. After studying, I don't know, 4 or 6 months for my instrument test to become an instrument rated pilot.
10: Yeah.
9: IFR pilot. Today at 1:30, I will go to the center and take my exam. And I think I'm prepared.
10: Oh, very awesome.
9: I'm pretty much prepared. I should be prepared after all this time. But anyway, that's what we're going to do. But, you know, when I say we do this new stuff in our practice, part of the new things that we do is this regenerative medicine. You know, people come into my office and say, Doc, you know, what is that stuff? But there's so many good things about regenerative medicine, but there's one bad thing about regenerative medicine. The insurance companies are holding out as long as they possibly can to not pay for it. And they've proven through double-blind prospective studies, retrospective studies, that it works. And there's tons of companies out there that are mastering the best product to use, and they're all basically good. You know, it's who sells it to you, who follows through with it, and I just happen to have a guest here today.
10: That's right,
9: Marco Battaglio. Did I say your name right? Battaglio.
11: Yes, you did.
9: Not Battaglio.
11: Nope.
9: It's Battaglio.
11: True Italian.
9: Mark is here. Marco is here. Sorry about that. I said it right the first time.
10: Yeah.
9: Marco is here, and he's going to introduce what he presents as regenerative medicine.
10: Yeah.
9: You know, you got stem cells, you got PRP, you have all stuff related to the what do you call it? Like embryonic tissue.
10: Yeah,
9: what was you can use fat tissue and produce actual stem cells with that. You could take stem cells, retrieve it from your own bone marrow, and spin it down. There's so many different techniques. Some of them are invasive, some of them are non-invasive, some are very simple.
10: Mm.
9: Now, Marco is going to present his product, his company, and how it's going to help you and the mechanism of how it helps you. Marco, you got the stage here.
12: All right. So, thank you for having me. It's my first podcast.
9: Is this close enough?
10: Yeah, it's close enough.
12: Cool.
10: Oh, yeah. You want to put it up in your mouth there. Yeah.
9: Good. Don't cover your face.
10: Yeah.
12: So, today we are going to discuss a system called EndoRet, PRGF. Short for endogenous regenerative technology, plasma rich in growth factors. I know that's a mouthful, but we have a mouthful of results that are intriguing to anyone listening to maybe see if this is right for your current therapy.
10: That was a good segue.
12: So I know you may have heard of PRP, as that is something that has been offered at the Jasper Spine Institute, but now you are hearing the acronym PRGF. So where did it come from? How long has it been out for? And why would you ever consider coming out of pocket for a procedure like this? So this was created by a company, a manufacturer called BTI, short for Biotech Italia. They have been around for 20 years and have tremendous success.
9: They're from Italy?
12: Yes.
9: Yep. Oh my goodness.
12: Italy.
9: I didn't even know that.
10: Yeah.
9: That's all you had to say in the beginning.
12: I know.
10: Open with that next time.
12: Yeah, right. Italy and Spain, I believe, are their two main headquarters, but their presence is in 45 countries today. They do very well, and they have tremendous success in pain management and aesthetics. But what really makes them stand out, so they are the first and only company that has managed to share publications that we can preserve the life of the growth factors past a 21-day period in the injected area of the patient. So just to clarify or simplify for any of our listeners, any PRP treatment, any PRGF treatment or PRF, any of the other acronyms in this field, the goal is to simply take your blood, we spin it through a centrifuge machine in order to separate the platelets from your blood. So you'll have the red blood cells at the bottom and the plasma on top. And then we are going to re-inject the plasma into your anatomy for cellular regeneration. So what makes ours different is that instead of just mindlessly injecting the platelets, hoping for cellular regeneration, the problem with this sentence right there is that the platelet is the carrier for the components that actually have the regenerative effect. They don't actually do the regeneration itself, okay? So if they are the carrier, they are the ones bringing the proteins, the growth factors, and the goal is to release everything inside so we can have a plasma rich in growth factors, hence where we got our name from.
9: Okay, let me stop right there. It's a lot to swallow. So now, just to clear things up for the people listening, platelet-rich plasma, PRP, what you're doing is you're spinning down from your whole blood, you're spinning down, you're separating the plasma,
12: correct,
9: platelets, and then you spin it again. Now you have plasma that has a much richer platelet mix, so there's a higher concentration in platelets. And they say that the platelets contain the growth factors, the chemotactic structures to call upon your, this is what I understand, call upon your own growth factors, call upon your own stem cells in your body to regenerate the tissue that's broken down, basically, right?
12: Correct.
9: Now, tell me if I'm right. What you're saying is that the platelets are what contains all these growth factors and chemotactic.
12: That's correct.
9: On the inside or on the outside?
12: On the inside.
9: On the inside. So what your product is doing is are you destroying the platelets? Are you separating?
12: Right. So we are putting it under immense pressure with our activation. In our whole protocol, we have a substance called calcium chloride that we add, as you've seen in the procedure. That's the activation. Once we add that puts them under immense pressure to where all the proteins and the growth factors are then being released from the platelet itself. So after that takes place, there are no longer platelets in the plasma. The whole reason why they came up with this is because we were able to conclude a lot of these PRP companies, when they are injecting this platelet-rich plasma, it can and may have a regenerative effect, but to really ensure the long life expectancy of the growth factors, we make sure that we release all of them. There's plenty of studies out there that show you could be injecting these platelets, and if nothing is releasing, and this just goes back into your bloodstream or takes up excess room in that fiber and matrix that it creates once injected, it's virtually useless. So that is where we are able to activate all the components inside, as you said, and make sure that their presence stays there for as long as potentially a 21-day period. Which is significant because the closest PRP system, they don't have any publications past 72 hours. And as far as PRF, it's 7 days. So it is definitely, significantly longer than what we've currently been used to in the industry.
9: The PRP, what happens to the, well, first of all, platelets aren't even cells.
12: Right.
9: They just contain all this good stuff. So I guess when it comes out of the platelets are just lingering around there, and then they don't do anything at that point.
12: Right.
9: So it's it doesn't really matter. And once it gets in that area, what does it do as far as how does it help the damaged tissue?
12: Right. So great question. So as you were saying, bringing up stem cells, when we are younger, we have a large quantity of these in our body. I'm actually currently doing a fast, which can help reproduce stem cells. If you make it to that 72-hour point past autophagy, your body will naturally start to replenish, just naturally producing stem cells. So what the PRGF system does, it looks for these stem cells in that area. Now, it can have a very similar effect even in, let's say, an elderly patient, 60 plus, to where maybe they didn't exactly take care of their body. And, even if there wasn't as many stem cells present, it still could have a regenerative effect. What these growth factors are designed to really do anywhere in our body is just target anywhere that's in need of reparation, is my understanding of the procedure. So if you have a torn ligament, torn tissue, inflammation such as arthritis, wherever it is in your joints, this is a great way for that to potentially bring down this inflammation and make the reparations needed. But now for, let's say, again, if it's an older patient, that's where we've actually seen studies where they combine the stem cells and the endoret system to where you're intertwining this procedure to have, say a very significant.
9: What do you mean? Where are you combining what procedures?
12: Stem cell injection with the PRGF.
9: But where do you get the stem cells?
12: So this is another solid question. So there's a handful of companies out there. I wouldn't recommend doing this anywhere outside if it's a fully autologous procedure. If it is not extracted from the lining of your stomach, that's typically where they extract the stem cells from. The excess fat, that's typically where you'll see it from all ages. But there's other companies that may get it from umbilical cords or placentas. And maybe
9: I don't know if those are really stem cells.
12: Well, some of these companies may argue otherwise. And I agree with what you're saying because, it's matter that is kind of decaying, and I don't know how much life is exactly going to be there, but they have no problem charging $4,000 or $5,000 for
9: They take advantage of a lot of people.
12: For sure.
9: You got to be careful because, you go down to Florida sometimes. I had a friend of mine who had a daughter that has, I'm not sure whether it was MS or lupus. I think it was lupus, and she was very young, and she heard about a doctor for $11,000 in Florida giving intravenous stem cell treatment. And intravenous stem cell treatment. And this is already 10 years or more ago. And it wasn't even proven yet. That's when 10 years ago, they used to get away saying they had stem cells from from a placenta or umbilical cords and stuff like that. But But they really didn't. They were robbing these people. Now you think about this poor lady. She's got a 12-year-old daughter with lupus who's sick. She'll pay, and she doesn't even make that much money. You know, she's beg, borrow, stealing to make the money to go down there, and they screw you. So you got to really, really do the research before you start doing this kind of stuff. We give injections in our office. We live in Toms River, Bricktown area, Ocean County. You know, this is not a rich neighborhood. Right, you got some people that are in higher bracket and lower in this, but overall it's not a rich community. You know, we charge reasonable prices to do it. You know, we don't, it's not something in my practice that we make money. You know, it's basically in my practice we do it as a courtesy for the patients that are interested in doing it. You know, a lot of stuff we do in our office as a courtesy. Because you just can't. I mean, if you say, "All right, I'm going to charge you $10,000," you know, forget about it. Nobody can afford it, so it's a waste of time.
13: Yeah.
9: So you just charge a little bit more than what it costs, the product costs. So it gives you good access. Patients have access to it, and you're helping patients. You know, that's our model.
13: Right.
9: You know, but I've actually used this product.
13: You did.
9: You know, I can endorse it because I used it. It was in my thumb, right? Or was it my shoulder? I got so many problems.
13: Your shoulder.
9: And my shoulder. Yeah, my shoulder's doing pretty good. But you got to take into consideration how messed up my shoulder is.
13: Right.
9: You know, my shoulder, if you look at the x-ray, it looks like a bag full of nickels. It does not look good. And it helps it to a certain extent. Now, if you get somebody maybe in their 50s that has the beginning of arthritis, a beginning of, let's say, rotator cuff problems, and you inject it with this stuff, you're gonna have much better results.
13: Absolutely.
9: Right? Because you have more to work with. Somebody like me, what you're basically doing is, in my opinion, if you have anything else to say about it, is you're delaying the
13: inevitable
9: mm-hmm. time that I have to do a new shoulder. I got one on my left side. I need one on my right. But it's been at bay because of this stuff so far. But I'm going to eventually need a new shoulder. My rotator cuffs are pretty good because I never tore any of them, but the longer you wait with osteophytes, especially in the subacromion process, it can start to tear up your supraspinatus muscles, which is part of your rotator cuff. But so if you need a shoulder, don't procrastinate too much, and I'm procrastinating too much. But what else was it? You know, do you know anything about exosomes?
13: Exosomes.
10: Oh, they're exciting. I liked.
9: Do you know anything about it? I mean, I don't know much about it. I know a little bit about it.
12: Yeah, so we definitely have ran into a number of different practices that are utilizing them. However, it is still not an FDA-approved procedure. There are some physicians that don't pay too much attention to that, and they're actually injecting it. And it reminds me, similar to the story that you just said about the woman whose daughter had lupus, and now they're charging $12,000 for stem cells that may or may not have actually been stem cells. So one thing that is interesting, I was reading, whether it's exosomes or stem cells, you are injecting somebody else's cells into your body. And I saw that the conclusion that what if you were potentially now inheriting a gene disorder or some type of gene mutation that was going to happen in me, and now you have my stem cells in you, to where what if at X age I was going to get cancer or some type of ailment, and now it's hard to, I guess, exactly prove, but I imagine it's also got to be hard to disprove, and there's a number of different physicians that seem to be building a case on why, you know, the fully autologous way would be the
9: exosomes.
12: Right.
9: Well, I know exactly what you're saying. It's a very technical description of what it is. I mean, exosomes, you know, I don't pretend to be an expert in any of this stuff.
12: No, I'm not an expert.
9: But from what I understand, exosomes are really the basics of stem cells.
13: Right.
9: In other words, you're right down to the genetic material of the stem cell, and you're down to where you have the beginning of stem cells, which can go in any direction.
13: Right.
9: Stem cells, technically, theoretically, what they tell you is you put a stem cell in an area where there's damage, it will take on the genetically, it'll take on that area damage and reproduce and fix whatever's broken. Right. And technically, and this is some of the, I heard a lot of positive things about exosomes and a few negative things. When I started to use exosomes, not for me personally, but for my patients, and I started doing a lot of research on it, and I got nervous because the more you look into even stupid YouTube videos, I mean, it's pretty knowledgeable, but pretty, you get a lot of knowledge through the YouTube videos. Today I learned how to take apart a 30-year-old, calculator, because I can't use my phone at the test today. Because that's what I use as a calculator. I can't use my phone because they think that I'm going to be looking into it to get answers.
14: To get answers off the internet.
9: So I asked Rosa, I said, you got a calculator? He goes, yeah, she took out this Texas Instrument from 1942. So I had Jared go on YouTube, figure out how to take it apart. And the battery is in there, look like a gigantic battery that they put in somebody's hearing aid.
14: Right.
9: And if I go to the store to buy a battery, they probably don't even have. Right. So I'm going to end up going to Walgreens to get the battery. I might as well just buy a $10 calculator. Anyway, you can learn a lot from YouTube is what I'm trying to say. But anyway, I saw some of these YouTube lectures on exosomes. And what's the scary thing about it is, like you were alluding to, you don't know what you're getting.
14: No.
9: You know, you get somebody else's stem cells. You don't know what, you know, genetically. But this is what turned me off about exosomes. And the people out there that give exosomes, this is all theoretical. You know, what I say doesn't mean you could have to stop doing it. But what scared me, and one of the, and I'm just talking about YouTube videos. And I didn't do intense studies on this. What scared me was, they said that it's still in the beginning of its genesis, where they don't know what direction it's going to go. So you take these exosomes, and they're able to identify the exosomes in a the most powerful microscope. Like a hydro. I mean, and the most powerful. They talked about the most powerful microscope, which electron microscope. It's supposed to be the most powerful. But now they got even more powerful.
14: Oh wow!
9: Right. What's matter with the even more powerful? They're noticing that the genetic structure of it are so different that you don't know whether. It will, when you put an exosome in there, like you said, it could regenerate tissue, good tissue, or it could be a exosome that can regenerate cancer cells.
14: Okay.
9: Right. So you don't know. If you have one cancer cell in your body and an exosome goes in it, which is more basic than a stem cell, can start that producing just like you have cartilage that you want to produce.
14: Right.
9: So, I mean, it's a scary, you know, and that's probably why it's not FDA approved.
14: Right.
9: Whereas your stuff is all FDA approved. We got to mention that, you know.
12: Absolutely.
9: You got to start somewhere, even though FDA approved doesn't mean the insurance is going to pay for it.
14: Right.
12: Unfortunately.
9: But, so this is what we do at the Jasper Spine Institute. Marco will, what we're going to do now is we're going to start to market it at some of the local gyms, right?
12: That's the plan.
9: Because anybody out there that listening that hurt themselves, like hurt their rotator cuffs, tendonitis, Achilles tendon, you know, all these things as a young person. And that's, you know, what's his name? The guy that pulled his Achilles tendon playing football. What was the guy's name? Philip would know that guy. Mm. But anyway, he's getting good real fast because guess what? They're injecting him probably with the same stuff that Marco has.
14: Yeah.
9: And that's what makes him better faster. You know, he might not need surgery, but they inject the stuff and they get better faster.
14: Yeah.
9: So if you're an athlete and you have... Maybe you overdid it a little bit in the gym. You feel like you tore something in your shoulder. You can always get an MRI, an X-ray, and isolate what muscle it is. And I can give injections directly into where it needs to be because I do precision injections with ultrasound, which I can identify the tendons, the muscles, and put it in the right spot.
14: Right.
9: So what do you think about this, Jeremy?
14: Well, yeah. Wednesday, Philip and I were really grilling Marco, and I was really surprised by just how well versed he was with all of this stuff. Just as he was talking there, man, without missing a beat, he knows everything back to front about this, and I love that.
9: Well, that's his job. He's got
14: to know. Yeah, yeah. No, we've had people in the office where, you know, they're talking and it's
15: Well, I'll have to come back with that information. You know, yeah. But Marco's on top of it. And that's great to have. And we've already started doing cases, right? I mean, like...
9: We did one the other day. He came in, he was hanging out the other day, and he left, and a patient came in actually asking for it. So he was probably halfway down the street. We called, and he came back to help, because we've done a few of them, and most of the time, it's a little bit different than PRP, and the setup, and how you mix stuff, and when to mix it. So Michelle, you know, she's the one that usually does it, my nurse. She was like, can you call Marco back, because just run it through her at least one more time and it should be good. But we got to start doing it more often. This way it's not as hard. Yeah, the downside also, it's time consuming in the office.
13: Yeah, you probably need to allocate 45 minutes.
9: Yeah, it's 45 minutes to get something. And by the way, like I said, we don't make any money off of it. You know, we don't make that much at all. Right. It's just really paying the overhead.
13: Now, you have a fairly cheaper price than some of the other places, especially.
9: Which I said, I should increase the price, right?
15: But, I mean, that's the cool thing, though. I mean, you don't think about the money. You're not thinking about making it rich off of everyone. You're thinking about the patients and what's best for them. You know, that's great.
9: Well, I mean, I feel so bad the fact that these patients could use it, and the stupid insurance companies don't want to pay for it.
15: And
9: hopefully one day in our lifetime, our career, they'll start paying for it.
13: You know, they're going through a process. I can't say when or if it will happen. It obviously can get denied and stay in this category it's in. But considering it's not a drug, you know, they can't approve it. So, or, you know, exactly cover this under any of the insurance plans that currently exist. So until we find a way out of that gray area, that's going to be the boat that, unfortunately, everybody's in.
9: You know, I want to ask you, it's done for aesthetic reasons, too.
13: Yeah.
9: Hair growth.
13: This is...
9: What are all the other... Talk about that a little bit.
13: I believe this might be the most versatile product that I've ever heard of in the industry. So, you know, just as we can target your ligaments, joints, inflammation, wherever that may be in your anatomy, there's a large demand for this in the aesthetic field. Outside of pain management centers, I go right to Medi Spas, and they have different facial rejuvenation procedures. Our product is actually only one of a couple that we could turn this liquid formulation into a gel. So when I say fully autologous, for anyone that may not be up to date who's listening, that's just matter from your own body. Okay, we take your blood, again, spin it down. We're able to isolate your plasma. And this liquid, instead of injecting that for regeneration, we could turn it into a gel with another device, which is actually offered in your office. You bought our full package with the thermal black heater, which obviously you're not in aesthetics, but...
9: Well, wait a minute. You know, we might be getting into aesthetics a little bit here.
13: No, why not? I mean,
9: if we can make Jeremy look good, why not?
15: Why not? I got a face made for radio.
13: Yeah. So a couple of these are good. Yeah. But overall, it's used for hair restoration. It could be used for the tear trowel, any type of filler procedure it's safe to inject.
9: So they inject it as fillers too?
13: Yeah.
9: Really? Let me ask you, as far as the hair and that, I guess they call it vampire facelift.
13: Vampire, yeah.
9: How is it applied to the skin?
13: So you could either microneedle it into the skin for the...
9: So they have a device, a microneedling device?
13: Yes, you can do that, or you could just as you would administer Botox, just instead of the toxin, you're going to now inject the PRGF.
9: Did you ever see anybody do micro? Because I always wanted to do this if they have the right micro needle.
13: You guys could absolutely offer
9: now, the micro needle. Do you know what company they use for the micro needling?
13: They have one called SkinPen. We are affiliated with another company. It really is just a matter of the head of the needle.
9: Now, what do? You apply it to the skin and then use the micro needle?
13: Yes, and you're just kind of shaving over everywhere.
15: Wait, so like a tattoo gun?
13: Similar to a tattoo gun, yes.
9: Right. I'm looking. I wanted to design a micro needler where you could put it into a cartridge.
13: Okay.
9: Right, put it into the cartridge and then have it actually come down and deploy it right where the micro needling is. Instead of wasting it all over the body, the skin and doing it something like that.
13: No, I mean, that would definitely be a solid idea. I don't know if it
9: exists. Too bad I just said it over here. Some idiot, no, some smart guy's going to come up with it. And I want part of that.
15: We'll delete it there.
9: Anyway, so when you do the, let's say, the microneedling of the skin or the scalp.
13: So actually, I'm sorry, that's just for the face,
9: for
13: the scalp. You would be injecting,
9: with
13: a 33-gauge needle and going about it that way.
9: Every how many?
13: Maybe every half inch in that designated area. So what's unique with ours, there are zero leukocytes in our formulation as well, which is something I probably should have established when I was trying to introduce this in the beginning. But the leukocytes, how we also achieve that 21-day point in the injected area, these cells will actually eat the growth factors due to an enzyme they create called proteases.
9: The macrophages.
13: Yes.
9: Right?
13: Yep. So the this enzyme, if we can conclude it's going to eat the growth factor, it's safe to say we could remove these. This is how you could have a much longer these leukocytes, the erythrocytes.
9: How do you remove them?
13: So well, that comes down to our centrifuge itself. It's at a very precise RPMs. We also have it programmed for the G-force of how it starts and how it slows down. It's very intricate to where some stop at a dime. If you notice yours, it stops much slower now, gradually, with a small percentage of the anticoagulant, the sodium citrate, that also remotely aids in the separation. But overall, through our activation process, there is zero leukocytes in the injected area. So if you can get this into someone's scalp, once injected, the microclot that forms, it is going to stay right in that area to where it is targeting exactly where you injected. As compared to some of them, you may inject it and it could be a little more, sporadic is what I'm trying to say.
15: Now, so, all right, so my hairline.
13: Right. Yep.
15: We can do magic. Is that it? Because that's what's needed.
13: You absolutely could try. I actually am considering doing it in the very near future. But yeah, I mean, right here, you could definitely see it's starting to go back. Unfortunately,
15: yeah.
13: And typically, we would recommend 3 treatments, maybe 5 for the first
15: year. Have there been
13: year.
15: Studies about that? Like absolutely. The hair growth? Really?
13: Yeah.
9: What's the success rate? Well, it depends on the person, I guess.
13: It's going to depend on every individual, no matter the procedure of where it's getting injected. We don't have 100% success with every treatment, unfortunately.
15: Yeah.
13: This is really going to, I guess, overall depend on the patient, how they took care of themselves. We think that, you know, that's got to be a system.
15: Oh, I did not take care of myself at all.
13: Right. Yeah. Well, it also depends on the root cause of your hair loss. Is this a
9: genetics?
13: Yep. Is that a factor here, or is it potentially a lifestyle change that maybe would help in increasing blood flow to your scalp? Because typically, from my knowledge, it's either DHT, which is a derivative of testosterone. It will kind of clog the follicle. And this is something that if you are able to lower your DHT levels, this might alone be a recipe for your success in order to...
9: You know, what man wants to lower your DHT levels?
13: Right. Now, so that's another good point.
9: That's why women don't lose their hair as much.
13: Right.
15: So now, all right. So like a woman comes in, and this is, I'm just talking from the cosmetic end of this.
13: Yeah.
15: And she's got like crow's feet, or she's got something else she's wanting to see the end of, you know, you just move over it with like a tattoo gun type of thing and instant results or what?
13: I mean, so for our gel filler, ideally, yeah, that is something instantaneously.
15: Really?
9: In other words, if they got like a crevice line in here,
13: absolutely.
9: You could fill it up and smooth it out.
13: That's exactly
9: right. People who have smoker lines on their lips, on above the lips.
15: Is that what those are?
9: Yeah, smoker lines. You just fill them up and they go away.
15: I always wonder what they were.
9: I used to do some of that stuff, but you know, my practice is so busy. What I'd have to do is I'd have to find a technician. Do you have to be an MD or can you have a technician doing this?
15: Oh, that's a question.
13: I mean,
15: yeah.
13: So you could have an RN, PA, NP, or like you said, an MD, but if they are under your supervision, you could ideally offer this at your practice. And
9: well, let's start doing it. Let's start marking a little bit of that.
13: Absolutely. I actually have a couple of different, you know, people that as far as a PA, an NP.
9: So you have people that are interested in
13: that would potentially be looking to start administering that locally to where if that's something you really want to entertain, I could definitely try to find you some
9: recruits. We could probably do that. We get you and Philip involved with that.
15: Yeah.
9: Sure. We start marketing. Here's the first marketing right here on the radio on our podcast.
15: Yeah.
9: If anybody's listening local, we are starting to do regenerative medicine in your face.
15: In your face.
9: In your head.
15: Yeah.
13: It's actually crazy. It can
15: That's
13: be
15: amazing.
13: In other places as well.
9: Yeah, so, you think this is...
15: Wait, funny. Hold up a second. No.
9: What are you talking about?
15: Hold up a second. So you were born with a... undernourished schmeckle. Okay. Yeah.
9: No, I think probably it'd be erectile dysfunction.
15: That's right. Yeah, erectile dysfunction.
13: Depending. There's actually a procedure they are currently developing for what Jeremy was just talking about.
15: And not just Jeremy. I think we were all talking about it.
9: No, wait a minute. Jeremy, you brought it up. And I think you should be included in this experiment.
15: Yes. If it's experimental, although I don't need it. But yeah, no, keep talking. Right. Yeah.
13: Well, no, just as I said, you know, if there is, you know, somewhere in your body where there is need of restoration, as Dr. Jasper was saying, it typically would be best for someone with ED, anyone with lack of blood flow issues that's not maintaining an erection or any type of issues in the bedroom. There is a procedure. It's called the P-shot. You could look into this. It is.
15: It's not called the P-shot.
13: The P-shot. The pre-apis shot. Yep. And
15: whoever thought of that was having a laugh, man. Yeah, come on.
9: He makes a lot of money. For the P-shot-eater. Well, it's an Italian company. Oh, the P-shot-eater. Yeah.
13: Well, actually, I don't know who invented that. That wasn't from our company. But what our company, I know that we behind the scenes are developing is they're looking at something to enhance the size of the male sex organ there.
9: And oh, even the size?
13: So I don't know if that's something you want to bring up too. But
9: now we're talking, you know.
15: Oh, we have Brenda Starr here is having a great time.
9: Now we're talking fantasy here.
15: And Mike Kachmar, Mike, he's
9: sure. Hey, Mike, Well, Mike, he's probably could get in on that experiment on erectile dysfunction or small penis syndrome. One of those.
15: We're all lining up.
9: Get him on that.
15: But I brought it up first.
13: Right.
15: Yeah.
9: All right, so you'll be the first candidate.
15: Yeah.
13: And speaking of ladies,
15: so what do? Do you just draw a bigger thing? Like, what is it on it? Because I got to tell you, I have tattoos.
13: Right.
15: Okay. I don't have one there for specific reasons.
13: Of course.
15: Yeah. So is that what would be needed?
13: You are getting injected right in your junk. That is exactly how the procedure works.
15: You got to be a certain individual, man. I got to tell you what.
13: Cream involved.
9: We're going to have to get a technician because I ain't doing it.
13: Yeah. Making the show.
9: I'm going to have to get a very, very long needle.
15: Yes!
9: Hey, look, I might have a phobia.
13: There's an O shot.
9: I
13: got to
9: get a very long needle.
13: There's an O shot as well.
15: An O shot. Yep. Come on, Doc.
9: What's O shot?
13: They call it the orgasm shot. So this is for the ladies. So if someone isn't stimulated as much as they once were, this is actually something that can be injected down there as well. And it would most definitely improve their sexual health overall.
15: Really?
13: Yes. Like I said, it's very, very versatile. So,
15: Marco, my friend, you're doing God's work.
9: Anybody has a problem like this, call the Jasper Spine Institute and talk to Gabby at the front desk, who will not know what you're talking about right away.
15: Yeah, not right away.
9: You have to remind her.
15: Yeah.
9: And Marco will be the man to take care of all this stuff. And we'll get you have a nice face with a hairy head and a very, very...
13: strong joints.
9: Yeah.
15: Oh, wait,
9: all
15: wait,
9: the
15: wait.
9: Joints. Every joint will be very strong and hard.
15: Mike says he's selling a product. They're special glasses that make everything look bigger.
9: Well, see, that comes in. Partner. When they come in for the shots, they get that free of charge.
15: Oh, man.
9: That's part of the package.
15: Yeah. What do they say on like rear view mirrors in cars? Some objects may
9: appear to be closer than they are.
15: Just get that tattooed right on it.
13: One other area where our product is showing a lot of success is the surgical aftermath. So when you have the incision marks from going into a patient, this is typically more done at medi spas, whether it's a breast augmentation or something where there's excess scar lines.
9: Like keloids?
13: Right.
9: Somebody who has keloids, they inject that and decreases it?
13: So well, instead of creating that gel, we actually can form this tacky-like substance to where this can go right under the bandages, which could actually increase the recovery time by 40 to 60% and also reduce any type of scarring that that patient may have.
9: So it's not injected directly into it. It's
13: no. This is something that would more so be applied topically right into that wound. And then upon being bandaged up, you will just see
9: And it's all a matter of taking your blood, spinning it down.
13: Same process.
15: Yep. Is there nothing this can do? I mean,
13: like I said, prior to this, I was a pharmaceutical drug rep, and you hear of the different uses for drugs, but I've never seen something that can cover this many.
15: Just everything, right?
9: Well, stem cells. It could take care of everything.
13: Right.
15: Yeah.
9: You know, it's not exactly stem cells, but it works with the idea of calling upon your own stem cells.
13: Right. Exactly.
9: I mean, you got to be careful what you say. Now they're actually bringing doctors and companies to court by them saying that we are going to give you stem cell injections, and they're actually not stem cells.
13: Interesting.
9: So so your company is right up front with the fact that you're not injecting stem cells.
13: No, this is
9: growth factors, and I call it chemotactic. You know what the word chemotactic means? It means that there are like growth factors. There are things in the plasma that call upon. In other words, they call like sitting there and attracting these inflammatory products or the stem cells or whatever it takes to regenerate, collagen products to form collagen, stuff like that. So that's good. So so we're going to do that or what?
15: Yeah. No, we've already talked about we're going to get a radio commercial started. I'd like you to be in it, and I want Marco to be in it because he knows this just too damn well, you know.
9: Oh, you know, can you get a hold of one of those microneedlers to show me how it works?
13: Sure.
9: I mean, your company sells, it's a different company.

0: and then it gets absorbed because you made these little holes without causing any scarring, and it regenerates your connective tissue. And that's why they call it a facelift. When they call it a vampire facelift, why? Because you get a little bit of bleeding when you do it, right? You might get a little redness after.
1: Definitely some redness.
0: Yeah, and then what happens is it does its effect over time. And with this product, it actually lasts longer, so it does its effect over more time.
1: Exactly. So for the next 21 days, per se, after that procedure, you're going to have that presence of the growth factors continuing to do their role, which is going to be rejuvenating your skin. And then on top of any type of puncturing to the epidermis, you're going to have the collagen is now going to be stimulated as well. So it's definitely a solid treatment.
0: You know what we'll do is maybe we'll pick a couple people in the office that will volunteer to do it, and just so this way we can use them as a testimonial.
1: Sure.
0: Make the marketing better, and we could be more honest about what's happening.
1: Absolutely.
2: You know, just thinking about this. Now, this would be a great thing to market at tattooists, because the same people that aren't going to mind the gun are going to want to beautify themselves. That's all it does. Yeah, it's a drop in the hat. Let me line up. You know, I can see that the women, and they're all ages. So you're going to get those women who are going to want those imperfections removed. And
1: I like where your head is going, but I actually looked at getting this into, it wasn't a tattoo parlor, but it was a salon. And it was because, you know, there's a lot of people doing just regular facials there, but who wouldn't want a microneedling session done? But by law, actually, in the state of New Jersey, you're not allowed to offer any type of injections, needle services in a salon. But what you can do, and what you did spark the idea,
2: well, is marketing it with them. I mean, they can tell the people that are, absolutely. I mean, we wouldn't be doing it in their
0: place. Let me ask
1: just as I was, you know, just kind of brainstorming, trying to figure out how to attract more patients to your facility, that could be another avenue, working with tattoo shops to where you're just leaving your flyer behind, a little brochure of what we potentially could offer at Jasper Spine, and you definitely could acquire, you know, some customers there.
0: It's called Jasper Spine and Rejuvenation.
1: There you go.
0: I was going to say, we have, I don't know how ethical it is or it's actually legal to do, but I'm sure it is. It's a procedure, and we have the ability to do anesthesia. Like, how painful is microneedling of somebody's face? Probably not that bad.
1: No, definitely not.
0: But then there might be a little bit of pain involved. And I got patients that don't even want to get a little injection.
1: I know.
0: Without anesthesia.
1: Okay.
0: So we could probably, as far as that marketing goes, we could market the fact that we can do anesthesia while you get your microneedling done.
2: Yeah.
0: But of course, that would, you know, who pays for that? Insurance companies don't pay for it.
2: Right.
1: Definitely won't be as cost effective. I mean, I feel typically when you see a high percentage lidocaine, like 20% applied, give them 15, 20 minutes prior, there is little to nothing.
0: Wait a minute, how do you apply the lidocaine? You inject it?
1: No, just topically is usually what, I mean, some facilities I have seen, they will inject. You can do that, which,
0: you know, that's painful in itself.
1: I was going to say, which kind of is
0: counter. So you have a lidocaine that just gets absorbed through the skin?
1: Exactly. Yeah.
0: Well, that's not bad.
2: Yeah, that's not bad at all.
1: I've seen some patients.
0: Now, how does lidocaine affect the, because I know they talk about if you use dye, you use steroid, or you use some type of anesthetic, that it decreases the effect of the product.
1: No, it's a solid question. So from my knowledge, I've yet to come across any publications that would indicate lidocaine being a negative factor in this equation. But I do know that every time prior to being injected, they wipe everything off. So whatever was topically absorbed, you know, granted that may still have that numbing effect, but as far as it intertwining with the PRGF formulation, I don't see any negative factors.
0: What about somebody's going to have, let's say, the product injected into their joints or into their tendons? I know with a lot of the PRP and the stem cells, they don't want you to take any kind of steroid, cortisone type steroid, dexamethasone, or any kind of hormonal steroid prior to these.
1: That's correct.
0: It's still the same. And how much time ahead do you have to stop it?
1: I mean, typically, you know, 48 hours would be best.
0: But that's it? That's 48 hours?
1: Yeah, I mean, that's...
0: I was

0: making people go like weeks or a month.
1: Oh, really?
2: Yeah. I mean, we would just advise anyone to just drink water. I feel like the one problem where I've seen at different
0: dehydrated.
2: Yes, and if they're dehydrated, it is not the most pleasant thing drawing blood, especially if you're doing multiple joints and you need a large kit where we have four tubes of blood needed. Not that it's a lot. It's only 36 ml or small kits, as you've seen in the last patient that you did. That was only two tubes of blood.
0: And we had leftover.
2: And you had leftover, yes. So he actually could have did his hair. He could have done other areas if he needed. But yeah.
0: Nice. All right, we're winding down. We got a couple of minutes left. Does anybody have any questions? Anybody call? How come nobody calls? What, the phone's not working?
3: Well, we had the guest, so I didn't really push it. But
0: you might not push it ever because we never had a phone call on our podcast.
3: That's true.
0: I have the feeling there's something wrong with our phone.
3: No, dude, no. It's working. I got it going right here.
0: Yeah, Mike Catchmore, call us now. Let's see if it comes through. What's the number?
3: It's 732-237-4949.
0: Man, that could be a reason why we never get any phone calls. We never tell them the number.
3: That's true, too.
0: It's not that he called 411. Can I please have the number of the painless with Dr. Jasper?
3: That's why he said
2: 4949.
3: Yeah, yeah.
2: I wouldn't promote this. I thought you said we recorded first.
3: 237.
0: This is a live podcast.
3: Oh, yeah, we can get calls live. Yeah, yeah. Well, I mean, we want you to bring that tattoo thing in. So we'd like to have you back to talk about that, right, Doc?
0: Yeah, and you know... tomorrow, what, 7:00 a.m. is the radio show?
3: Yes, from 7 to 8.
0: And it's on Facebook.
3: It's on. It'll be on Facebook. It'll be on after today. It'll be on Yahoo.
0: What's live now? What is it on live now?
3: It's right now. It's on our YouTube and our Facebook Live. Right. And then tomorrow it'll be on the radio and podcasts all over the world.
0: All right.
3: Yeah.
2: Nice.
0: Well, thank you very much, Marco.
2: Absolutely.
0: And Jeremy, thank you, everybody, for this was a pretty good show.
3: Oh,
0: we got a phone call first
3: now
0: time.
3: You need your headphones on.
2: All right.
3: Oh, okay.
0: Headphones. Put the headphones on.
3: The answer. Hello?
0: Hello?
4: Hello. Gabe, hey. Can you hear me?
0: Yeah, who's this?
4: This is Dr. Catchmore.
0: Oh, all right. You calling in for an appointment for enlargement of the penis?
4: I'm upset that you question the integrity of the equipment in my studio.
0: No, I wasn't talking about the integrity of it. I was talking about the integrity of the person running it right in front of me.
3: Right. He's eyeballing me across the table.
4: What I'm going to get you guys is earpieces. So I see you don't use the headphones, which I know are cumbersome, but anyway, the quality of the sound really looks great. And no, the phone works. I it's important. We have people calling in on our show, so it definitely works.
0: Yeah, well, you know, I think the problem was we never told them the number.
3: Yeah.
4: Yeah. Well, yeah. Jeremy has it right there. Jeremy, it's the weak link, Jeremy. You know, he's got to put the phone number up. I'm just sitting there. You know, I got to tell him. You know, so you can't do everything, Dave. You know, I mean, Jeremy there. You know,
3: throw your shoe at me.
0: Next time this happens, call and remind Jeremy.
4: I got to call and remind Jeremy.
0: I thought you were yelling at me for doubting the integrity of your, your what do you call it?
4: No. Yeah, I'll make a point about that. When we were in with WOBM, remember people used to call in? You remember the hassle? It used to cost $20,000-$30,000 of equipment to have the ability to somebody call in. You know, with this stuff we have now, the new technology, it's amazing. But it was a great show. That drug rep you have there, I just want to give him a shout out. I can see his intellectual prowess. You know, you're very good. You're good at what you're doing. My wife's a drug rep also, but there's your stuff. And this is an area that's really growing and growing, and I'm very interested in it. And I think there's a lot of future there. It's just that it's unfortunate the insurances don't cover it, but I think they're eventually going to have to as long as the studies keep showing positive results.
2: I appreciate that. That's
4: when I was doing my vascular stuff in the OR, you know, we had reps come in here that were just wow, man. The knowledge they had. So we really appreciate it. Helps us out a lot. It really does.
3: Yeah.
4: So Gabe, it was a great show.
0: Let's get together soon. I miss you.
4: Yeah. Well, listen, we got to talk. We got a great future. I got, you know, I'm bringing somebody on to take the reins over the practice to do some of the heavy duty.
0: You are.
4: Lifting.
0: Good. Bring him in the office. I want to meet him.
4: Yeah. We're still negotiating, but you know, then we'll probably work out a surgery center. But you know, there's a lot of new technology with foot and ankle surgery as well. That it's just really a lot of minimal incision surgery that's starting to really come around. So we're very excited about all of that. So bring it to the next level. But anyway, it was a great show. I'm going to sign off. We'll get together. Jeremy, I'm only kidding around. You did a great job, Jeremy.
1: I know. Thanks, buddy.
4: You're top of the line. And that I'm so happy that you got to utilize that place there.
0: Thank you
4: was the driveway clean this morning?
1: Oh, it was beautiful. It was beautiful.
4: Okay. I did have it short for you guys. You know, I can't have my, you know.
1: We're the talent.
0: I got to find somebody to do something like that in my driveway.
1: Yeah.
4: Hey, listen, just so you know, Gabe, you know, I'm high end. You know, we're 18 here. We don't mess around.
0: High on what? What'd you say? You're high on what?
4: You're talking about that mushroom stuff and everything.
0: Yeah.
4: There's a huge couple of papers just came out for people who are addicted to drugs, especially alcohol, chronic alcoholism. I mean, it's amazing. They put them in this, 24-hour, I don't know, I don't want to say semi-coma, but it's really interesting. That whole area. It's been, they did work with that years ago, the psychedelic drugs.
1: Yeah, we'll test it on me, Mike. We got to start doing shows again, and we'll do it on me.
0: What we can do is make a big plate of spaghetti with magic mushrooms.
1: Yes.
0: And we serve it to the patients.
4: I'll give you my real quick story. I know you guys are pushing.
0: Well, we got Dr. Schneider.
1: We got Dr. Schneider coming up.
0: Come on up, Dr. Schneider.
4: So listen, real quick, I was down in the Caribbean.
0: Here?
4: No, real quick, we had dinner. The locals made us this dinner, and we went out there, my wife and I, and they offered us some punch. So I started drinking it, and in about five, 10 minutes, I was looking at my wife, and her nose was starting to move and melt and everything else. And what they all started laughing, and what they do is they have mushrooms down there, and they do it in Tortola and other islands. It's mild, but it's a hallucinogenic. Well, and I didn't know they put
0: it in. Did her nose ever go back to normal?
4: It's around the world. It's used a lot, and there's a lot of potential there.
0: Here
4: anyways,
0: comes Dr. Barbara Schneider.
4: All right, tell Barbara.
0: We gotta go. Okay, go ahead.
1: I will, Mike. Bye. I will. Take care.
4: Bye-bye.
0: Thank you, everybody. Bye.
1: Take care, everybody. For more information about Dr. Gabriel Jasper and the wonderful things we talk about, please go to jaspermd.com. 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
9: 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your portfolio or individual situation, or proof. 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
11: Welcome back to the Financial Quarterback. I'm Josh Jelinski, and today we're tackling some of the biggest financial decisions people face and whether they're planning for retirement, protecting their families, building wealth, or trying to avoid costly mistakes that can quietly derail your financial future. I'm going to discuss how small decisions today can create big consequences tomorrow, why having a strategy matters more than ever in an increasingly complex financial world, and some of the myths and misconceptions that can keep people from reaching their goals. We'll also explore ways to create greater clarity, confidence, and control over your financial life, no matter where you are on your journey. Because successful planning isn't about reacting to headlines. It's about building a coordinated game plan designed to help you make smarter decisions over time. Stay with us. We've got a great show ahead. Flying solo, the retirement planning challenges facing single Americans. Most retirement planning conversations assume there's a spouse involved. Two Social Security checks. Two incomes during working years. A built-in support system during retirement. But millions of Americans are entering retirement single, whether by choice, divorce, widowhood, or never having married. For single retirees, the financial stakes can be higher because there is no second income stream, no spousal benefit to fall back on, and often no one to share expenses with. A recent Investopedia analysis found that a single retiree needs nearly $900,000 in savings on average to retire comfortably. And in states like New Jersey and New York, the number can be substantially higher. That's why retirement planning for single people requires a different level of preparation, coordination, and strategy. Single retirees face a different set of challenges. Most retirement advice is built around couples, but many Americans will spend part or all of retirement alone. Think about this. Even if you're married, your spouse could die. Single retirees often face one income, one pension, one Social Security benefit, one person responsible for every financial decision, which would magnify the chances for a mistake. No spouse to share housing costs. No built-in caregiver if you need one later in life. Not to say that really a spouse is a caregiver in every situation, but could be. This doesn't mean retirement is impossible. It means planning becomes even more difficult or caregiving more costly. The retirement math hits different when you're single. According to a recent Investopedia or U.S. Census Bureau data, a single retiree age 65 or older spends approximately $59,600 a year annually. The same analysis found that the average retired worker receives approximately $23,700 annually from Social Security based on average Social Security Administration benefits. That leaves a gap of roughly $35,900 per year that must come from savings and investments. Using the traditional 4% withdrawal rule, Investopedia calculated that a single retiree would need $898,000 in retirement savings to support that lifestyle. That's the national average. In some states, the number is much higher. New York and New Jersey are among the most expensive places to retire. According to the data, New Jersey requires $1.02 million in retirement savings for a single person who's retired, making it one of the four most expensive places in America to retire. New York follows closely behind, requiring roughly $950,000 in retirement assets for a comfortable retirement, which is really offset probably by upstate New York. Probably if you added Metro New York around New York City, probably be more expensive than New Jersey. But I think that's why New York is higher than New Jersey. Why? Housing costs are higher there. Property taxes are ridiculous here. Insurance, higher overall cost of living. And living in New Jersey or New York or California, where some of our podcast listeners come from, doesn't mean you can't retire comfortably. It simply means mistakes become more expensive. Social Security becomes even more important. Married couples often have options. Two benefits, two Social Security benefits, survivor benefits, coordinated claiming strategies. Single retirees only have one lever to pull. Social Security may represent one of the largest sources of guaranteed income. The timing decision can have a substantial impact on your lifetime income. Claim too early and it can permanently reduce your monthly benefits. That's why Social Security planning shouldn't happen in isolation. Housing is often the single biggest retirement expense. Housing accounts for approximately 27% of annual spending for Americans age 65 and older living alone. Housing costs were identified as the single biggest factor driving retirement costs from one state to another. For many retirees, the home becomes both an asset and an expense. Questions you should consider: should you downsize? Should you relocate? Should you stay put? Should you use your home equity strategically in a reverse mortgage? There is no universal answer, but there should be a plan. Single retirees can't afford major planning mistakes. Couples sometimes have a margin for error. One spouse may continue working. One pension can offset a problem. Single retirees often don't have that luxury. Mistakes involving taxes, healthcare, withdrawals, investment risk, long-term care planning can have a much greater impact. Every dollar has to work harder. Long-term care planning takes on greater importance. One of the biggest risks facing single retirees isn't market volatility, it's dependency. Married couples may provide care for one another. Although personally, I don't think that's a good idea. If you're in your last years of life, you want to be playing board games with your spouse. You want to be there cuddling and eating food together and just enjoying each other's company, not wiping the rear end of your husband or wife. And many couples, you know, let's say you're a frail person with osteoporosis. Are you really going to be able to lug, you know, your 6'3", 250-pound husband in and out of the bathroom? Like, think about these things. So although married couples can provide care for one another, it's often not a good idea. But single retirees usually need professional care even more. Long-term care expenses can dramatically affect retirement security. Planning ahead can help preserve both assets and independence. This is where working with a financial advisor can make a significant difference. For many retirees, there is no spouse serving as a second set of eyes, no one to challenge decisions, no one to coordinate the broader financial picture. A good financial advisor can help you build a retirement income plan, coordinate Social Security claiming decisions, identify tax savings opportunities, evaluate housing decisions, create healthcare and long-term care plans, review estate planning needs. In high-cost states like New Jersey and New York, planning mistakes can be particularly costly. Retirement plan is not just about growing the assets, but about making sure you have reliable income through retirement. Retirement planning is really about creating your own safety net. Couples often rely on each other. Single retirees need a system, income planning, tax planning, healthcare planning, legacy planning, investment planning, housing wealth, emergency reserves, and professional guidance. The goal is to create confidence and independence regardless of marital status. Here's an example. Valerie is 62, divorced, and living in New Jersey. She's accumulated approximately $900,000 in retirement accounts. She assumes she's ready to retire. But after reviewing her plan, she discovers healthcare costs will be higher than expected, and her Social Security claiming strategy could increase lifetime income. A series of Roth conversions could reduce future taxes. Her housing costs are consuming a larger portion of her retirement budget, than she's realized. The issue wasn't that Valerie lacked savings. The issue was she lacked a coordinated plan. There's a big difference between a good retirement and a great retirement, and the difference often comes down to your strategy.
12: So Josh, what is it that makes Social Security planning especially important for single retirees?
11: You got one check. I think if you're married, you got to do planning. So we have a simulator where we can show you if you're married, what happens if your spouse passes. We want to knock one spouse off, not like it's some, remember that movie Blind Faith? Or that book, Blind Faith?
12: I think I missed that one.
11: It was about somebody from Tom's River. And they knocked off their spouse or something. Something horrible. But that's not what we're talking about. What we're talking about is running through a scenario where you're single, divorced, widowed. And two checks go down to one. Or if you're single, you can't claim against your spouse's income. You can't get spousal benefits. You can't get widow benefits. You only have one life to live and only one Social Security check to enjoy.
12: What risks do you think single retirees should be the most concerned about?
11: I think healthcare planning is a big one. Who's going to take care of you? And I think making sure your income doesn't run out and you have a nice standard of life. Because I've seen far too many single retirees, they leave money to a niece or nephew that they didn't really intend to leave, you know, an $800,000 account to. They didn't have a big spending plan. So I think healthcare plan combined with income plan.
12: How can tax planning help single retirees preserve more of their retirement income?
11: Taxes are the single biggest expense in retirement. And you should figure out if you're single, you're going to have less to deduct. You're going to have less deductions than a married couple. You're going to have higher taxable income. So for a single person, you want to make sure you have enough Roth income that would be tax-free as you live.
12: So I think this next question is pretty important. What role can a financial advisor play for someone who doesn't have a spouse or significant other helping manage their financial decisions?
11: I would say even if you have a spouse, you need a financial advisor. But certainly if you don't have one, you have nobody to bounce ideas off of. Now you might have somebody. I mean, we have single clients who bring their friends sometimes bounce ideas off of. I think in one regard, though, being a single person planning for yourself, because you have nobody else to blame if a decision goes bad, I think it's actually, I've seen some of our strongest our most educated clients are single because they've realized they can't like rely on a spouse. They have to become educated. So I think financial advisor is huge for a single person. Also, we've seen with some of these clients that with single people, what's kind of crazy is some don't have a trustee or someone who can help them. So if you become financially incapacitated where you can't make decisions, who's going to make those decisions for you? So getting a financial advisor where you have sound mind and judgment, setting up your wealth management team, your accountant, your attorney, your trustees, your powers of attorney, all that right now can make a big difference.
12: Okay, so what's the biggest mistake that you've seen single retirees make when it comes to financial planning?
11: Not having a trustee, not having a power of attorney, not having a healthcare plan, not having long-term care planning, whether it be through a trust or insurance policy, and then somebody else is divvying up their assets, usually niece or nephew, and they're not enjoying. I mean, so they're kind of five mistakes, but I think they are all kind of intertwined with not having the proper estate or healthcare plan or income plan. Retirement planning is never one size fits all. And that's especially true for single retirees. When you're responsible for every financial decision, every dollar of income, every future contingency, planning matters even more. The good news is that with the right strategy, retiring single can be just as successful and fulfilling as retiring as a couple. If you'd like help building a retirement income plan, whether single or married, coordinating Social Security, reducing taxes, creating a comprehensive strategy designed for life in expensive places like where you live and beyond, call the Financial Quarterback team today at 888-988-JOSH. That's 888-988-5674. 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And up next, we're going to talk about SpaceX just went public. Should you rush in after these messages?
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11: And we're back. After years of speculation, SpaceX completed the largest IPO in history, raising roughly $75 billion in its public debut and giving investors access to one of the most closely watched private companies of the last two decades. The excitement is understandable. SpaceX has revolutionized rocket launches, built the world's largest satellite network through Starlink, secured billions in government and defense contracts, and positions itself at the forefront of what many believe could become the next great economic frontier, space-based commerce. Do you have any desire to go to Mars? Some of me realize like SpaceX is a bit of a ruse on the everyday investor. I mean, there's some powerful things they're doing, but do you really want to go to Mars like Elon?
12: I have absolutely zero desire to go to Mars. None whatsoever.
11: I don't even know if I'd want to go to space. Like, I've just heard stuff like you have issues. Not only that, too, there's atmospheric radiation. I think it cuts your life expectancy. Have you ever
12: researched? I think there's too many unknown factors that make it absolutely not worth the risk.
11: I'm not a fan. Not a fan of space travel at all. I mean, would it be cool? Yeah, for like 10 minutes, I'd probably get scared of the heights and the drop and the G-forces and all those things. I don't know. Be cool, I guess.
12: Well, so follow-up question. Where do you stand about extraterrestrials?
11: I don't really. I mean, What do I really believe? I think
12: would that be a fear?
11: No, I have no fear of extraterrestrials. I don't think they exist. I know they did some declassified leak, but I think it's probably demonic activity or something. In the spirit world, because it's like it's crazy. I don't know. What do you think about extraterrestrials?
12: Yeah, I don't think I buy into it either. But I think that that's probably one reason people would be a little fearful if they did believe in that kind of thing.
11: Jim said they're demons. Fallen angels.
12: Oh, wow.
11: In different dimensions. Spirit world. Like, yeah. I don't really like... it also seems fishy, to be honest, because all this stuff was leaked around the Epstein files and, you know... but didn't they dump, didn't they do some data dump on this?
12: Yeah, there was, but you're right that the timing was a little convenient.
11: Yeah, I'm reading some of these things and they're strange. Like I'm on the Department of War website, which is pretty interesting, where you can see that the data dump. So there's an image as an artistic interpretation of a 2022 incident potentially involving unidentified anomalous phenomenon, UAP, reported near Colorado Springs. This image is derived from first-hand narrative description containing the FBI UAP. So it's this weird blob-like. It does kind of look like what you would see in like a movie.
12: Like a UFO or like a person?
11: Like
12: a
11: UFO?
12: Yeah.
11: But like what if it's like a spy plane? Like a Chinese spy, like, so that's not necessarily proof. There's a 2026. I mean, so basically these are just like people's accounts. I mean, they could be in drugs. Like, we don't even know. It just seems kind of strange. And then I saw this picture of a light source, orbs over a pond, 2024. In October 2024, in approximately 1851 local time in the northeastern U.S., an eyewitness observed a light source below the horizon, hovering above a pond. Okay, well, that's... like, a lot of these things are, like, bright lights and such.
12: Yeah, couldn't that be, like, somebody flying their drone?
11: Yeah, you know, a lot of these so far... kind of strange. Or now with SpaceX, you know, it could have been a weird satellite. Could be Elon freaking us out, you know?
12: That's true. That's a good point.
11: Pretty stinking crazy. But before investors rush to buy shares, it's important to remember a lesson Wall Street has taught us over and over again. A great company does not automatically equal a winner in the investment world. The most important question isn't whether SpaceX is an extraordinary company. The real question is whether the stock price already reflects years and even decades of future success. Today, we'll discuss why SpaceX could become one of the defining companies of the 21st century, why investors should still exercise caution, and what history teaches us about the biggest IPO ever. Why SpaceX is such a big deal. SpaceX isn't just another tech company. It has fundamentally changed the economics of space travel through reusable rockets. It has become America's dominant launch provider. NASA relies on SpaceX. The DOD, Department of Defense, relies on SpaceX. Commercial satellite operators rely on SpaceX. The company now launches more rockets than the rest of the world combined in many years. SpaceX has become critical infrastructure for both commercial and national security purposes. Very few companies become essential to both business and government at the same time, and SpaceX has managed to do both. But the real story might be Starlink. Most people think SpaceX is a rocket company, but rockets may be the smaller story. Starlink provides satellite internet service throughout the world without the use or need of fiber optic cables. No digging for cables. Instead, you're being zapped in the air. Millions of customers now use Starlink. It serves rural communities that wouldn't have gotten internet before. Ships, airplanes, military operations, and disaster zones. Unlike rocket launches, Starlink generates recurring monthly revenue. Many believe Starlink could be worth more than the launch business itself. Investors may actually be buying a communications company disguised as a space company. When investors hear SpaceX, they think rockets. When Wall Street hears SpaceX, many of them are thinking subscription revenue. SpaceX could be the closest thing to investing in an entirely new economy. Think about railroads in the 1800s, the internet in the 1990s, and smartphones in the 2000s. SpaceX is building infrastructure that may support future industries that don't fully exist yet. Potential future opportunities include global communications, space-based manufacturing, lunar infrastructure, satellite services, defense technology, observing Earth, commercial space travel. Investors are not simply buying a company, they are buying exposure to an entire trend in the economy. But history says investors need to be careful. I saw this write-up, I don't know if you saw this, on how overvalued SpaceX is. Like, it's obscene. So the number one reason you need to be careful if you're an investor is because the media coverage has been nonstop and expectations are rising rapidly. We've seen this before. Think about Palm. I totally forgot Palm. Do you remember Palm during the dot bubble craze?
12: Or were you too? No, not really. I mean, I looked into it after this, but I don't remember it at the time.
11: I liked those things. Coinbase during cryptocurrency boom, Rivian during the EV craze. The problem wasn't necessarily the companies, it was the expectations. Sometimes investors are absolutely right about the company and still lose money because they paid too much. So when an IPO arrives, excitement often reaches extreme levels. And because people are imagining endless growth, they end up losing a lot of money because they're paying too much. A great company also does not mean it's a great stock. So let's talk about OpenAI is another one. Some people say that one guy, Whitney Tilson, has said he expects the price of share SpaceX to decline by 70% in the next 12 to 24 months. Isn't that crazy? Because they just don't have the money. He says this, consider that five of the most hyped IPOs in the last 15 years have all collapsed after listing. Uber lost 70% of its IPO price. Facebook crashed 77% from its peak. So the time to buy an IPO might be after its first big crash, not now. Robinhood fell 92%. Coinbase, 93%. Rivian, 95%. It's pretty crazy. Some of the five biggest IPOs just went to hell. There was something I read which is pretty interesting about how overvalued it is. Okay, so SpaceX, this is from Rob Spivey of Altimetry. SpaceX went public, $75 billion valuation, raised $75 billion, total value of $1.8 trillion, which are historic figures. But SpaceX has two profitable segments. Starlink, the company's cash cow, should be worth as much as $600 billion. The space business earned only 12% return on assets last year, which would be worth about $125 billion. XAI is losing money as it spends money on new data centers. That, even at best case scenario, would be worth $600 billion. All told, that puts SpaceX at a $1.3 trillion value, but when it went public, it was $1.8 trillion. So it's valued far more than what the actual substantial business is to be valued at. So another lesson is a great company does not mean it's a great stock. This may be one of the most important lessons on investing. A business can be phenomenal. The stock can still disappoint. Cisco had times where it was once one of the greatest technology companies ever and languished for years. Microsoft, too, built a strong business and then languished for almost a decade, same with Intel until recent years. Amazon was one of the greatest growth companies ever, yet all three experienced periods where investors waited years to recover because valuations became excessive. The business succeeded. The stock simply got ahead of itself. Could that be the case with SpaceX? One investor should watch now. The IPO is over. The stock is now trading publicly. The question is, what is already priced in? Investors should focus on revenue growth, profitability, Starlink subscriber growth, cash flow, government contract growth, competition, and valuation. Instead of social media excitement, Elon Musk headlines, or FOMO, fear of missing out. And not worry too much with day-to-day stock price swings. The biggest risk may be investor psychology. FOMO can be incredibly expensive. Investors often believe they must buy immediately or miss the opportunity forever. History suggests that that's rarely true. Many major IPOs experience significant volatility during the first year. Some eventually trade below their IPO price. Others experience large corrections before continuing higher. The lesson, patience is often the investor's greatest advantage. You don't have to buy on day one to benefit from a long-term trend. What could go wrong? Competition increase from Blue Origin and others. Government contracts could fluctuate. Regulatory challenges could emerge. They could find that these Starlink satellites are bad for your health with the EMFs that they emit. Space exploration remains capital intensive. Growth could slow, and expectations may simply become too high. None of these means SpaceX is a bad company. They just remind us that every investment carries the risk of loss of principal.
12: So what is it about SpaceX that makes it different from a lot of the other IPOs we've seen in recent years?
11: I think people view it as a proxy for Elon, and they want to get a piece of Elon. They wish they got Tesla when it came out, and they saw how Tesla became a great stock over the years. They want a piece of it. The crazy thing about this, though, is kind of like the greater fool theory. I wonder if SpaceX will never be as profitable as the numbers suggest. Because think about it. Right, Elon got all these government contracts before his political involvement. He got contracts from Democrats, Republicans. Now you have New Jersey, our very own New Jersey. I don't know if you saw this. They're saying that they don't want autonomous cars. Why is that? Could that be because New Jersey is more liberal and they don't want to give Elon another foot in the door? So you're going to see states that really embraced Elon with the Green New Deal and Tesla now kind of saying, no, we're not going to support you. We don't like what you did when you were in the government.
12: What kind of lessons can investors learn from IPOs that we talked about earlier, like Coinbase, Rivian, and Palm?
11: Buy them when they crash. No, because some of them never recovered, but some of them did. I think be patient. Put only in an IPO what you're willing to lose and be patient. Like an interest disclosure, I bought some for family. Could I sell it at any time? Yeah, because it worries me in the back of my head, but I kind of wanted a piece of it in case it rode more. So I think there are other better investments out there, but I think if you can get a piece of the action, great. Just be patient because the market may give you a wild ride.
12: What risks should investors keep in mind despite all the excitement surrounding this?
11: I think that you could lose your principal, that the IPO could lose 90%, and that there are risks, various political risks. SpaceX may very well become one of the most important companies of our generation. Or it could be a big flop. It has transformed space travel, built a global communications network, and positioned itself at the center of industries that could shape the future for decades. But successful investing has never been about finding great stories. It's about finding the right balance between opportunity, valuation, risk, and patience. SpaceX may prove to be a phenomenal business for years to come. The challenge for investors is determining whether today's stock price already reflects perceived future successes. If you'd like help building an investment strategy that focuses on long-term wealth creation instead of chasing headlines, call the Financial Quarterback team today at 888-988-JOSH. 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
11: Early in the show, we talked about SpaceX's historic IPO and how Elon became the first person to cross the trillion-dollar net worth threshold on paper. Most people hear the story and immediately think about rockets, stocks, and wealth. But Musk recently sparked an entirely different conversation when he said he does not believe his children should automatically inherit ownership or control of his companies simply because they're family. I wonder, is that something these people say? Or is it something he's actually putting into practice? That comment may be one of the most important estate planning lessons to come out of the SpaceX IPO. While most of us will never have a trillion-dollar estate, many families face a similar question. Is legacy planning simply about passing assets to the next generation? Or is it about deciding who is best equipped to manage and steward those assets? Today, we'll discuss the difference between wealth transfer and control transfer, why succession planning often fails, and what every family member can learn from one of the world's wealthiest entrepreneurs. The SpaceX IPO created more than just wealth. As we discussed earlier, last week, SpaceX completed the largest IPO in history. The company's public debut pushed Elon Musk's net worth beyond $1 trillion on paper. Most headlines focused on the size of the fortune. But Musk's comments about inheritance may actually be more important. He said, and I quote, he does not believe ownership or control should automatically pass to his children. Instead, leadership should be based on ability, interest, and competence. The most interesting part of the story is in the $1 trillion. So what Elon plans to do with it. Wealth transfer and control transfer are not the same thing. Many families assume that if children inherit assets, they should also inherit control. But these are actually two distinct decisions. Someone can benefit financially from an asset without being responsible for or managing it. Let's see, if a child who doesn't really do a great job managing money, they like spending it. You want the money to go to the kid. You could set up something to show that. Ownership does not automatically create leadership ability. Wealth does not automatically create business experience. Just because someone can inherit a company doesn't mean they should run it. And the importance is even more distinct when we're talking about family-owned businesses. Why does so many family businesses fall across generations? Business owners often spend decades building successful companies. The next generation may have very different interests. Some children want to continue the business. Others have no interest at all. Problems arise when ownership and management become confused. History is filled with examples of successful businesses struggling after leadership transitions. A great founder does not automatically produce a great successor. The goal of estate planning isn't just equal distribution. You know, many people assume estate planning is simply about dividing assets equally. Sometimes equal and fair are not the same thing. One child may be actively involved in a family business. Another may have pursued an entirely different career. One heir may be prepared to manage complex assets. Another may have little interest in doing so. Good estate planning often requires difficult conversations about responsibility and stewardship. What are wealthy families thinking about today? Modern legacy planning goes far beyond taxes and trusts. Families are asking, who should control assets? Who should make decisions? How should future generations be prepared? And what values should be passed along? Increasingly, wealthy families are focused on governance, education, and communication. The objective isn't just preserving wealth, preserving purpose. And this isn't just a billionaire problem. It's easy to hear $1 trillion and tune out. But every family, regardless of wealth, faces the same question, but a different version. For example, who will manage the family home? Will you sell it? Will you pocket the change? Will you distribute the asset? Who will oversee investment accounts? Who will serve as the trustee? Who will serve as the executor? Who will care for aging parents? And who will pull the plug? Who will make the ultimate healthcare decisions? Estate planning is ultimately about people, not money. The larger this estate, the larger the stakes. The questions remain remarkably similar. The great wealth transfer is already happening. Advisors often talk about the largest wealth transfer in history. Trillions of dollars are expected to move from you to the next generation over the coming decades. Many families have never discussed what happens when that transfer occurs. The lack of communication creates confusion, resentment, and conflict. The best estate plans address both financial and family dynamics. So what makes a successful legacy? Some families define success as preserving wealth. Others define success as preserving and leaving values. Hey, I think of both, right? I mean, you want to pass on values and success. Some prioritize family control. Others prioritize selecting the most qualified leader. There is no universal answer. The key is intentional planning. Most people spend more time planning a vacation than they spend planning how their life's work will continue after they're gone. What every family can learn from Musk's comments, legacy planning isn't just about who gets what. It's about who is prepared. It's about responsibility. It's about stewardship. It's about making sure your assets continue serving the people you love and the causes you love and care about. The greatest gift may not be the money itself. It may be preparing future generations to handle it wisely. One of the things I'm doing is I'm setting up my kids with different stock trading accounts where they get to take an active role in the market and they see values like buying and holding and not selling due to panics. But I had a question for you, Nicole, since you're the Jane six pack of the show, what, you know, the Joe six pack, the Jane six pack. Yeah. So what do you think about Elon? Like, not politically per se, but like, do you think he's a jerk for not wanting to leave his money to his kids?
12: No, I actually don't think so. And I think we talked about something kind of similar on a previous show with Sting, and he didn't want to automatically leave his inheritance wasn't going to be anywhere near Elon's, but it was still a big chunk. And I think it comes down to, it's not about the dollar amount. It's more about the reason behind it. And I can understand wanting your children to earn their success, to have a strong work ethic, to have good values.

0: No, I think with all these rich people, I think they're doing something for their kids. I think what he's saying is, I'm not going to leave them a trillion shares in SpaceX. Part of me thinks we're at an age where we have two guys who remind me of James Bond villains. Have you watched James Bond, like the old James Bond movies? Or am I'm probably older.
1: I don't even think it's an age thing. I think it's, I just have not had interest really in watching them. I think I could.
0: The male female thing, men are more into James Bond.
1: Because James Bond, is he like a spy or something?
0: Yeah, something like that.
1: Yeah, I'm not really like into spy movies.
0: I have not been involved in James Bond since Pierce Brosnan. Although the one guy seems like a cool guy. The James Craig guy.
1: Daniel Craig.
0: Daniel Craig. He looks like my son. He's my son's celebrity double. Like, I think some of these trillionaires just say that. Like, Warren Buffett always said that, right? And then it turns out that, like, Jimmy Buffett, his son, not the Jimmy Buffett of Margaritaville, but I forget what his name is. But you find out, like, his son is getting a $300,000 a year salary being, like, the head of his charitable endowment. So he's not completely disinheriting his kids. He's just saying, I want the bulk of my assets being for the good of humanity, but they're all leaving them their kids like something where they could sustain.
1: Okay, so why is it that sometimes splitting up equal inheritances can create unintended problems?
0: I think it depends on who your kids are. Like if they don't, I mean, the problem, like even with SpaceX, why should Elon give the control of his companies to his kids when they have no capability? So you can be equal in essence, but maybe not in distribution. So the control versus the monetary benefit should also be played out. Also, like if you give your business to somebody who has no business aptitude, they could plunge the shares. Like take Jeff Bezos and his wife, like no disrespect to his wife, his ex-wife seems like a lovely woman. The new wife seemed to have too much lip fillers, but like lay off the, you know, it's like these people are nice looking people anyway. And it's like what's going on? But Mackenzie Bezos like gave away like half of his net worth already, like that quickly to me was like we should do a show on this. Was Mackenzie Bezos rage gifting after the divorce? I feel like she was just pissing the money away. Like, hey, honey, you think you're great? Boom, I'm just gonna stick it to you and give away half of your shares value. Like to me, and then they looked at what she gave money to and it was these like weird pet causes. Like it wasn't like she gave to end world hunger or stop malaria or AIDS or give water. Like, it didn't seem, I mean, no judgment there. And God bless her for all the work she's doing to helping those less fortunate. But it was like, we're going to get, you know, it just seems like sometimes equality does not give you the outcome you're desiring. I've seen certain things where they're called pot trusts, where let's say if you have three kids and two are irresponsible, one is responsible. You let the one who's responsible manage the whole pot. But then the other kids could get equal shares in the pot, but they can't dissolve the pot and they can't unmanage the pot. They can't manage the pot. So it protects an irresponsible heir. So they're still getting the equal inheritance, but maybe an unequal share of the power because those other kids might just piss the money away. I've had people, they show up in my office, right? Crazy story. Have I told you about this? Amazing matriarch, patriarch. The matriarch dies. The patriarch was not really astute with money. The woman ran the whole financial show. She was an amazing woman. God rest her soul. She was beautiful, amazing. I miss her so much. She would have never let this happen, by the way. Get a knock on the door in my office. The man is there with his son. The son goes, if I don't give my wife

0: the money now. She's going to be my ex. I'm going to lose my house. I'm going to lose everything in the divorce. My wife is pressuring me to give her the equity in the house. Then she'll let me keep the house. So I won't be homeless. Can we take the money out of dad's account? What does the dad do? What would you do? Your kid's homeless from a divorce, or he gets to live in a house, not be homeless. But you got to give him a quick $800,000 quick. What are you going to do?
1: Oh God, this is really hard. I don't know. I mean,
0: it's hard until you're there. Like, it's easy to say, oh, let the guy suck it up, deal with it. But, you know, so this guy who was a cupcake, really nice guy. By the way, the wife was always worried about what would happen to her husband if he was alone. She worried that he would be taken advantage of by a younger, more beautiful woman. I don't think he's with anybody yet. Because there'd be, you know, 4 or 5 million or whatever they have. And he'd be a catch, right? You know, 65-year-old man, 68, how old he is. Could potentially have 20, 30 more years left with all this money. I think she called the phrase, am I allowed to say this on the radio? I don't know. You might want to bleep me out.
1: Okay, I'll tell you if it's okay or not.
0: A gumad. I'm not Italian, you know, but she was worried about a gumad. You know, I don't know what it means, but hey. I might have to bleep it out. But the gumad would take the money. It wasn't the gumad. You know what it is? It was her flesh and blood. It was the son. Now, the son was responsible. But once the ex-wife got wind that there was an inheritance, she then filed divorce papers. So, like, just think about that. So this woman had the right idea of doing a trust to protect her estate. She was thinking it would protect it from her husband's maybe lack of discernment in women. In reality, it was the son that she had always trusted. Isn't that crazy?
1: Yeah, wow.
0: So that's why sometimes equal inheritance creates unintended problems. Like, there's so many problems because some kids just turn into jellyfish. Like, this was a tough guy. I remember he'd come to my office. And when he had the choice of being homeless in a divorce or like milking his dad for a little share of the inheritance while he was alive, what are you going to do? You really want to be homeless in a divorce? So I get the dilemma. I'm not judging the patriarch, not judging, but the matriarch knew, but the matriarch had the wrong worry. But that's why equal inheritance sometimes equals unintended problems. And it's also why I don't really like leaving money to kids outright, because these things happen way more than they should or you realize. The lesson from Elon Musk's comments isn't that there is one right way to transfer wealth. The lesson is that legacy planning involves much more than deciding who receives assets. It requires thoughtful conversations about responsibility, stewardship, leadership, and family values. Whether your estate is worth thousands, millions, or billions, or a trillion, the goal is the same: making sure the people you love and the causes you love are prepared for the opportunities and responsibilities that come with wealth. If you'd like help creating an estate plan, a succession strategy, or comprehensive retirement plan that protects both your assets and your legacy, call the Financial Quarterback team today at 888-988-JOSH. That's 888-988-5674. I'm Josh Jelinski, the Financial Quarterback. Make it a great week.
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3: 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Any references to specific securities, stock tickers, companies, or investment products are for informational purposes only and should not be construed as a recommendation to buy, sell, or hold any security. There are no guarantees that a portfolio employing these or any other strategy will outperform. A portfolio that does not engage in such strategies this broadcast should not be construed by any client or prospective client as a solicitation to affect or attempt to affect transactions in securities or the rendering of personalized investment advice. Due to various factors, including changing market conditions, the information discussed in this broadcast may no longer be reflective of current positions or recommendations. While information presented is believed to be factual and up to date, Josh Jalinski and Wealth Quarterback do not guarantee its accuracy, and it should not be regarded as a complete analysis. Statements made by guests or callers reflect their own views and opinions and do not necessarily reflect the views of Jalinski Advisory Group, Inc. or Wealth Quarterback, LLC, nor should they be construed as investment recommendations or advice of the subjects discussed. The tax and estate planning information discussed is general in nature, is provided for informational purposes only, and should not be construed as legal or tax advice. Listeners should consult an attorney or tax professional regarding their specific legal or tax situation. Investment advisory services offered through Wealth Quarterback, LLC.
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92.7 WOBM, the hits of 80s, 90s, and more. What's going on this morning? It's Tom Tremblay with you at 9:04 on an awesome 80s and 90s weekend. Happy Dad's Day 2026. Oh, and today's the official start of summer. A lot of things are going to start happening here at the Jersey Shore. We're inside of an awesome 80s and 90s weekend. In a little bit, we're going to hear from Tom Cochran, also the Pet Shop Boys. But first, it's Aha, Take On Me, 92.7 WOBM.

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The hits of 80s, 90s, and more. If you're out and about this morning and looking for a place to go, the Point Pleasant Beach Fresh Farmers and Makers Market starts today. It's going on at 317 Cooks Road in the New Jersey Transit parking lot there. 9 a.m. to 1 p.m. Now, if you can't make it today, happens every Sunday now through September 13th. 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

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A bittersweet time in Ocean Gate, with Ocean Gate School closing at the end of the school year. Ocean Gate Elementary kids will now attend Berkeley schools, although they had been going to Central Regional Middle and High schools for many years now. It's Howard Jones on WOBM.

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92.7 WOBM, the hits of 80s, 90s, and more. A good day today for the official start of summer. Clouds and sun, high of 86. And for Monday, showers and thunderstorms. Tuesday, look for some morning showers. And the sun is back for Wednesday, all with highs right around 80. Currently, it's 77 in Beechwood.

92.7 WOBM, the hits of 80s, 90s, and more. How you doing? It's Tom Tremblay, feeling hungry for a Three Brothers pizza on this awesome 80s and 90s weekend.

92.7 WOBM, the hits of 80s, 90s, and more. Route 35 in Lavalette is currently one way on separate streets. Now, the state, it is a state road. They're considering converting it to two-way traffic on a single roadway, along with diagonal back-in parking, and dropping the speed limit to 25 year-round. No more seasonal speed limit changes there.

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feeling that Jersey Shore summer vibe on 92.7 WOBM. The hits in the 80s, 90s, and more. Jenkinson's summer fireworks are back. They start on Thursday, and they'll be happening every Thursday through September 3rd. 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

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Not polite to get sand all over everybody. It's a human league.

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1: J.H. Roberts Heating and Air. I'm Dr. Gabriel Jasper, interventional pain physician, MD, and we get rid of pain, and that's our job. And we do it in an interventional way, which means not invasive. We find a pain generator, and we get rid of the pain. So what I wanted to say is you need to understand that multiple pain generators that cause a symphony of pain, which allows

0: of time, it sounds and feels like the same paint. So what you're doing is you're slowly stopping the musicians from playing. And you hear a symphony, it's like one big beautiful sound. When you hear a symphony in your back, it ain't beautiful. You start to take it out. You know, you start to take the trumpets out, you start to take the trombones out, a clarinet, stuff like that. You don't hear much of a difference. But when you finally get them all, it's quiet. So there's no reason to torture yourself. There's no reason to go through life saying, you know what, my back goes out a lot. If your back goes out a lot, there's a reason. Let me find it and fix it.
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Happy Father's Day 2026 from 92.7 WOBM, the hits of 80s, 90s, and more. Just heard from Felicia and Brick, Don in Manahawkin, also Roxanne in Whiting. I want to say hi to their dads this Father's Day, and you can too. 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The number again, 732-237-9626 or 732-237-WOBM. 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

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In baseball last night, good to be a Philly, not so good to be a Met. The Phillies beat the Mets 15-3 down at Citizens Bank Park. 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

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The Seaside Heights Museum opens next Saturday, June 27th. It's on the northern end of the boardwalk in the newly constructed Carousel Pavilion. That's between Sampson and Carteret Avenues.

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92.7 WOBM, the hits of 80s, 90s, and more. 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
1: J.H. Roberts Heating and Air. I'm Dr. Gabriel Jasper, interventional pain physician, MD, and we get rid of pain, and that's our job. And we do it in an interventional way, which means not invasive. We find a pain generator, and we get rid of the pain. So what I wanted to say is you need to understand that multiple pain generators that cause a symphony of pain, which a lot of times it sounds and feels like the same pain. So what you're doing is you're slowly stopping the musicians from playing. And you hear a symphony, it's like one big beautiful sound. When you hear a symphony in your back, it ain't beautiful. You start to take it out. You know, you start to take the trumpets out, you start to take the trombones out, a clarinet, stuff like that. You don't hear much of a difference. But when you finally get them all, it's quiet. So there's no reason to torture yourself. There's no reason to go through life saying, you know what, my back goes out a lot. If your back goes out a lot, there's a reason. Let me find it and fix it.
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11: 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And we do it in an interventional way, which means not invasive. 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And you hear a symphony, it's like one big, beautiful sound. 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
1: 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Roberts Heating and Air. 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